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Maybe we slide by the beach a little later.

0: Well, I hope you enjoyed our three in a row. Yeah, the SOS Band wrapped us up. Oh, yeah, next Saturday on Throwback Saturday. You know, never can tell what we'll do, so we got to check it out. You know, I'm going to do all cheating songs. How about that? Cheating songs. Yeah, a lot of cheating songs. 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

0: 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Every Saturday, throwback. 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

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I told you we have more variety, more versions that you will not hear anywhere. That's Leon Thomas and Chris Brown. That's called Mutt, the DJ Rob De Niro remix. I like it a lot. All right, for the next 5 hours, we have bops, slappers, and jams for you. 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Sergio LaCour, getting started off with you. Yeah, weekend jams. Let's start with Kehlani, Missy Elliott, brand new music. 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

the hurt on them hard in the potty. Standing in the midst of 100,000 haters, dynamite, a C4 strapped around my waist. Bloody tears in my eyes, hit the switch, making sure every motherfucker on any blow away and die. My brother, you can't bring her on with bombs, I'm on with guns. Fuck you, obituary, I got all that you carry, your mother. Phenomenon, cause I'ma come till they put all of us in the cemetery. You dig?

Her Money is Long. That's Hours and Hours by Money Long. She said we could do this for hours. What's yours is mine and what's mine is yours. It's hard to find a woman like that, I promise you. But if you'd like to find one, tune in tonight to around 11 p.m. Pacific. We're going to break it down for you lovers, put you live on the radio. You can say any message you want to whoever you want tonight, playing songs like this and more. Quiet Storm, Love Lines, KYZ, KBMS with Sergio. Right now it's Victoria Monet. This is called Let Me. 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

0: Oh yeah. 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Young Money. Yeah.
1: Let's move forward. 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
3: 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Oh, you love the old cuts? Let's see how sharp your IQ is on old school cuts. Can you name the song in 3 seconds?
4: Oh, no, I got the one for sure, for sure. Al Green, Tired of Being Alone.
3: Oh, come on.
4: Ah, wait until the chorus.
3: You got to be quicker than that. Let's see about this one here.
4: All right, got to put James Brown. That's my Big Payback. That's easy. That's easy. I got that. Come on now. Give me something challenge. Give me a challenge.
3: You want a hard one. What do you think it is? Time's up.
4: Oh,
3: time's
4: no. Up. This is like time's a wedding up. Song.
3: Time's
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4: 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I can't hear this challenge.
3: Oh, you don't know? How about this one here?
4: Hey, boom. Give me that Steve Harvey. The butt. Doing the butt. Hey.
3: Throwback Saturday. 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

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Sergio, KYZKBMS. We are the station to give you more variety, more jams. Of course, let's talk, all right? Let's keep it rolling. We're going to give you 50 minutes. Yeah, 50 minutes. All right, by request, we're going to send us out to Gig Harbor, Washington, to Tanya. She want to hear this one. We got Mario coming up, right? Here's Let Me Love You.

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1: She made me feel so good. Better than I would by myself, or if I was with somebody else. You don't understand. So make the people say yeah. Yeah.

giving you some writing music. That is J Don. He's talking about I'll be good. Yeah, I'll be good to you, baby girl. Yeah, just be good to me. All right, here's one by request at 206-325-1420. Want to say hello to DJ Devicious hanging out with us on the Weekend Jams. Here comes Tupac, Anthony Hamilton. That's his Thugs matching on the Weekend Jams.

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1: 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That's Baby Be Mine. All right, don't forget, tonight we're going to break it down, put you live on the radio. It is called Love Lines, the Quiet Storm version of the Weekend Jam. We'll be playing songs like this and more, telling your loved one how you feel, whether it be good, bad, whatever, indifferent. This is Coco Jones. This is called Double Back. We'll double back with you, baby. It's Sergio, KYIZ, KBMS.

0: 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That's The Recipe, Babyface and Money Long. 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

Yeah, well, it is people out there that still live that type of life, but, you know, it's a request. 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But it is what it is. That's Young Miami and Spin That. Yeah.

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0: Baby, be mine. Yeah, tonight we're going to make sure your baby is yours. Starting at 11 p.m. on the Quiet Storm, we call it Love Lines. Make sure you stick and stay for that, right? Playing songs like this and more for you and yours. Yes. This is Jodeci by request. Love you for life. Want to say hello to Tanya out there in North Tulsa. She wanted to hear this one, right? It's the Weekend Jams with Sir

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1: Woo! Yeah. Welcome to the church, volume 2. Exclusive 213. Got my nephew Nate Dogg in the house. Nate Dogg, holla at him. Where you at?
2: Riding.

The shrink on the freak peek. My technique, I wear mink skater boots, and I'm the rip that gets the loot. And I ain't afraid to shoot, and I love to toot-toot. Beep, beep as I slide up the street. I'm from the LBC, and I don't know what y'all done heard about me, but I'm a CRIP with some PIMP too. I'm a real pimp player from the 213 crew. Now look here, boo, if you gon' bang or hang with the dog, you best to get in. 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
0: 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Another slapper brought to you by Sergio on the Weekend Jams. 1620 KYIZ.
2: Young money. Yeah. Foul.

All right, it's the Weekend Jam. Sergio LaCour, Lil Wayne, and Drake, She Will. I wonder what happened to Lil Wayne. The little gremlin, I'm just saying, he's not making hits like that anymore. But that was a hit back in the day. Yeah. All right. Here comes some Vito, OG Park. As soon as I get home, I got you. I'm going to take care of you. It's the Weekend Jam. Sergio LaCour, KYZ.

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1: 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Here's B. Rizzo, Blow the Way. You remember this song?

has always been totally American. As American as apple pie. As American as the blues. As American as apple pie. The question is why? Why should the blues be so at home here? Well, America provided the atmosphere.

0: Lord KYZKBMS, Warren G, do you see? That's featuring Nate Dogg. We gave you some West Coast music, as we gave you 50 minutes of commercial-free music, and we're going to do it again. Some more West Coast.
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1: 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Cool out, man. 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

0: I had to do it.
1: Had to get down to Houston. What's up, Houston? Sending a shout out to you guys. That's the Ghetto Boys. 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All right, it's Sergio. 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

0: 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That's A Boogie with the Hoodie. That's Did Me Wrong. We just gave you over 50 minutes of commercial free music. We're going to break it down again for you coming up next.
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Let's get this love fest going. Here's Guy. 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It's the Weekend Jams, Quiet Storm, Love Lines with Sergio LaCour.

0: It's Love Lines with Sergio LaCour. Going to the phone lines. Caller, what is your name?
1: My name is Pete Duncan.
0: Hey, Pete Duncan, where are you calling from?
1: Tacoma, Washington.
0: What? Say that again?
1: Tacoma, Washington.
0: Oh, you're in Tacoma. Okay, how's things going for you?
1: Man, things are splendid, man. I just wanted to dedicate something to this young lady.
0: What's her name?
1: She goes by the handle of Karma Da Vinci.
0: Karma Da Vinci. What a beautiful name, and that's intriguing. Is there a message you want to tell Karma while we're on the radio?
1: Keep your head up. Most definitely, you can have a piece of my love.
0: All right. Thank you, Peter, for calling.
1: Yes, sir. Thank you.
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0: Hello, who are we talking to?
1: Katanya.
0: Hi, Katanya. How you doing?
1: I'm great. How are you?
0: We're doing great. What city are you in today?
1: Tulsa, Oklahoma. Yes, I want to dedicate this song to Mark. I love you, sweetheart. I want Mark to know that he is the love of my life, and I thank God for him.
0: We want to thank you for calling Love Lines.
1: You're welcome.

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0: It's Sergio Lovelines. Going to the phone lines with Sergio. Hello, who we talking to?
1: Chris.
0: Hey, Chris, what's going on with you, buddy?
1: Hey, nothing much, man. Just enjoying the day. How are you?
0: Oh, just enjoying this good music we playing today. Anything you want to say to someone today?
1: Yeah, I want to give a shout out to my baby girl. What's her name? Oh, Chandra.
0: Okay.
1: Sorry about that, Chandra. We just been dating like for 3 weeks or so now, but you know, I think she's the one.
0: She's the one, huh? How can you tell she's the one? How can you tell?
1: You know how it just fit. Like when you meet, it just fit. You know, y'all start in each other's sentences and start thinking the same things like that.
0: Yeah, right.
1: No real drama, nothing. You know, just y'all just get together and have a good time.
0: Okay, yeah, nice. She's the one. We're gonna send this out to Chandra from you. Okay,
1: Chandra.
0: Chandra.
1: Chandra.
0: All right.
1: Love you, baby.
0: Thanks for calling.
1: Thank you, Sergio. Keep doing your thing.
2: 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Z Twins.

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Let's go back to some Keith Sweat back in the day. I thought you would like this one. I just blew the dust off this record. All right. There's Keith Sweat, How Deep Was Your Love? Weekend Jams, Quiet Storm. It's the Love Lines.

0: It's the Weekend Jams with Sergio. Let's go to the phone line. Caller, what is your name?
1: My name is Kyle.
0: Kyle? Kyle, where are you calling from?
1: Kyle, calling from Los Angeles.
0: How's the weather?
1: City of Angels.
0: How's the weather in the City of Angels right now?
1: Well, it's kind of cloudy, sunny, and cool. A little humidity.
0: Okay, all right. Thank you for calling.
1: Not too bad.
0: Who's on your mind tonight?
1: Well, I want to send this one out to my long-lost sweetie.
0: Oh.
1: The one time never erased. Wherever you are, this song is for you.
0: So how does Sweetie make you feel?
1: Timeless.
0: That's it?
1: Well, that's all I can say on the radio.
0: All right.
1: Makes you feel real special, man. You know, kind of needed, wanted, loved, all those necessary things.
0: That's a beautiful thing. We want to thank you for calling Loveline, Kyle. You take care now, okay?
1: All right, thank you, Sergio. Have a good day, bro.
0: Bye-bye now.
2: 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Just the best jams. 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
1: Weekend jams.
0: Weekend. Put on my clothes. And I think about you. I read the paper. I think about you. Fix my dinner. And I think about you. I lay in bed. And I think about you. What I'm going to do.

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1: That's right.
0: Drive my car and I think about you. What I'm gonna do, what I'm gonna do.
2: 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Sergio LaCour, Quiet Storm, Love Lines, Blackstreet, Think About You. Yeah, I was thinking about you all night, I promise you. 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That is Pacific time, but we're worldwide. It's time for me to get out of here. Don't forget to love is a painful thrill. Not to love more painful still, but it's the worst of pain to love and not be loved again. And I truly love you. I love you more than I did yesterday and much less than I will tomorrow. This is Sergio LaCour. Check it out. 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Bye-bye.

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8: 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A couple hours of the show today. We'll start off the hour with three in a row. Yeah, starting off this hour with Confunction on Throwback Saturday. 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
0: 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Well, someone says if you're going to be Throwback Saturday, you got to drop a little blues on us one time, okay? Drop it three in a row this time for B.B. King on Throwback Saturday on B.B. Mr. Riley King is his name. Yeah.

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5: Every Saturday from 11 a.m. to 7 p.m., it's Throwback Saturday. He's back again to check out his old school musical IQ. You know the name of this song, bro?
6: Oh, no, I'm already...
5: I do it in 3 seconds now. Time's up. You think you know this one? 3 seconds. Oh, Michael Jackson got you on that
6: oh
5: one.
6: Oh, my God. Don't. And I just wiped it out.
5: You think you know this one here? 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
6: Oh, man. I can't get to where I do know this.
5: Luther, don't you know
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6: Skinny Luther, too. Oh, big Luther.
5: Your IQ today is kind of bad,
6: oh,
5: bro.
6: Oh, terrible.
5: Your IQ, whatever it is when it comes to old school cuts, you can check out Saturday from 11 a.m. to 7 p.m. It's Throwback Saturday right here at 1620 KYIZ and 1480 KBMS.

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Yesterday my life was filled with rain. Sunny, you smiled at me and really eased the pain.

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5: 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Yes, we have Earth, Wind, and Fire. Another hot group, so hang on right here on Throwback Saturday, right here at 1620 KYIZ and 1480 KBMS.

Wrapping up three in a row from Earth, Wind, and Fire here on Throwback Saturday. 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Hope you're enjoying it right here as Morning Go.

0: Tyrone Davis, Rick James, Chaka Khan, The Temptations, Patti LaBelle. They're all coming up here on Throwback Saturday, right here on 1620 KYIZ.
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Today we're going to have each hour starting with three in a row. Oh, yeah. With Stevie Wonder.

0: say, bus driver, I'm getting on that horn. 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New York, just like I pictured it. Skyscrapers and everything.
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0: Hey, it's Jasmine Sanders from the D.L. 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

0: Tyrone Davis, Rick James, Chaka Khan, The Temptations, Patti LaBelle. 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
1: 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So thank you again for coming aboard and listening here this morning. We are the best gospel music all morning long here on your Heavenbound Train. And as we get started briefly here before our prayer hour, and I just want to say thank you for coming on and listening. Thanks for having us on. And good morning to our East Coast listeners as well, and to the sick and shut in. We love you, and thank you for listening and coming aboard the Heavenbound Train this morning. And yes, we have your favorite music on your favorite radio station, pure gospel music all morning long. So good morning to you, and God bless all of you. Remember that every day is a new beginning. So let's take a deep breath, breathe, smile, and begin life again. God woke us up this morning for a reason. Let's trust in his plan. His timing is impeccable. It is perfect. He will make a way for all of us. And remember, if you're joining us for the first time, welcome aboard. Make sure you tell a friend, as we're keeping each other company throughout the morning. You're inside the Heavenbound Train, and I really appreciate everyone and the opportunity to bless you and entertain you with relaxing gospel favorites all morning long. Coming up at 7:15, we'll have the Sunday School lesson with Brother Willie DJ. So get your pens and paper ready, as well as at the bottom of the hour at 8:30, we'll have the truth team, Reverend Ruth Saunders and Reverend Robert L. Manaway Sr. will bless us this morning with their presence with the Truth Radio program at 8:30. So stay tuned for that. 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

The choir just got through ministering. He's keeping you. Yes, there's someone that's facing issues and struggles, adversities, problems that's surrounding you, and you're just up to your head. But I come to let you know that God is keeping you, because you're going to become a winner in the name of Jesus Christ. You're not going to be a conqueror, but you're going to be more than a conqueror.

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The Lord is your keeper. 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He shall preserve your soul. 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To God.

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He'd save

6:39 aboard the Heaven Bound train. Yes, good morning to you. Thanks for locking it in here on your Heaven Bound train station. Hope you're off to a positive start this morning. That was Mark Blair and Restoration. Yes, here aboard the Heaven Bound train during the prayer hour. And that was He's a Keeper. Here's Derek Pearson, New Covenant. Yes, with Togetherness.

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2: Okay, and welcome back to the Z-Twin Studios right here in beautiful Seattle, Washington, the PNW, the Pacific Northwest. Good morning to you. Hope your morning is off to a positive start. 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This is the Sunrise Edition of the Heavenbound Train. Brother Whittier Smallwood with you. Good morning again, and good morning to our East Coast listeners. Remember that God speaks to those who take time to listen, and he listens to those who take time to pray. So again, I want to thank everyone for coming aboard at the prayer hour and listening, and we need to pray for our young folks and for our elderly and for the sick and shut-in. Again, welcome aboard. We love having you aboard the Heavenbound Train each and every Sunday. So thank you for coming and joining in. We are the heart of Seattle right here on the Heavenbound Train. 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So you found the best place to relax and unwind here on a Sunday morning with me, with your host, Brother Whittier Smallwood, and welcome again. This gospel music experience starts right now. So thanks again for locking it in. More continuous gospel music coming your way as we segue into the 7 o'clock hour. Again, good morning to you. Wishing you all an incredible Sunday morning here aboard the Heavenbound Train. And we're going to start things off with Shirley Murdoch and Dream here on your Heavenbound Train station.

0: 7:13 aboard the Heaven Bound train. That's in Smoky Norfolk with Thank You. Yes, still say thank you here on the Heaven Bound train. Good morning to you, and always the best music right here aboard the Heaven Bound train. Keep listening exclusively right here on 1420 KRIZ, 1620 KYIZ, your number one choice on the dial, as well as your number one source for great gospel music. Brother Whittier Smallwood with you. 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Thanks for joining us this morning. And we've got the nation talking. The gospel beat is all over the country this morning, coming to you live coast to coast and worldwide. And coming up next, as we send it over to Brother Willie DJ and the Sunday School Lesson, we appreciate him coming aboard each and every Sunday. And yes, we love Brother Willie DJ and the Sunday School Lesson. So get your papers, your pencil, get all of that ready, because he is so real, so authentic. Yes, he is the Reverend Brother DJ Willie DJ here aboard your Heaven Bound train with the Sunday School Lesson.
1: Good morning, my brothers and sisters, and welcome to the Sunday School Lesson. I am your host, Brother Willie DJ, with the Sunday School Lesson. All right, grab your pens, your pencils, your paper. Get ready to write things down. So those of you who are with me, been with us for years now, tell me why. Tell us why we write things down. Tell any guests that you have with you listening to the Sunday School Lesson. Tell them. You got it? All right. That's right. We write things down so that when we want to share the goodness, the glory, the graciousness, the blessings, the lessons with our friends, with our loved ones, with our children, we don't want to say, I heard it from Brother Willie DJ, because they do not know who Brother Willie DJ is. That does not mean anything to them. Brother Willie DJ is just a man, no more special than any other man. You want to read it for yourself. You want to go to the Bible and read it for yourself. And then you tell your friends, and then you tell your loved ones, then you tell your kin, thus saith the Lord. Oh, that's so powerful. I'm sorry, I repeat this a lot, but this is very important, because kids are challenged these days with all kinds of behaviors and things that they're supposed to do, and whether it's on social media or something like that. And boy, wouldn't it be great when those kids could say, well, what thus saith the Lord about this? The Lord says that we should be a good spirit, a good servant of our body, and so forth. And so does that mean that you can do wrong, that you can do crazy stuff that people are just talking about? No, it doesn't mean that. The Lord then said no already to that. And so when our young people know that, they can protect themselves and be safer. All right, I apologize for going on a little long there. Take the left hand, put it in the sky. Take that right hand, put it in the sky. We are going to put these hands together in one big applaud for the wonderful people in our lives who just make our lives so wonderful each and every day. Oh, we had Scholarship Sunday the other day, and Graduation Sunday, and it was just so good to see all the kids and the parents and wonderful people. Brother Bennett is back in town. It's just a blessing to see these legacy people just come out, and their children and grandchildren and great-grandchildren. And God has just been so wonderful. And I know this is happening not just in my church, but in all churches. There are wonderful things going on. You know, churches are not perfect, but it's better than some of the other alternatives. So let's take that left hand, put it in the sky, take that right hand. You got it in there? We always want to remember to thank Brother Smallwood, the young man who gets up at 4 a.m. to make sure that you and I are blessed with this program, The Heaven Bound Train, The Sweet Hour of Prayer. And we just want to thank them. We want to thank the engineer, Brother Barrels, who keep that train clickety-clack on that track. And, of course, the Bennett family, who makes that media empire keep going. We have to make sure as a people that these things are passed down and that they stay in our community and stay strong. All right? Put those hands together for your pastor, for your mother, your sister, your daughter, your son, cat and dog, who's ever been good in your life, all right? On three. One, two, three. There we go. One big applaud. All right. I apologize for going long this morning. I'm just feeling the spirit. Boy, church was downright fun yesterday. We just had such a good time. New pastor bringing the word, and all the young people. All right, here's what we're working on today. Let's see here. What the Lord requires. How about that? What the Lord requires. When you finish this lesson, you will know what he asks of you. Ooh, this is a good lesson too, because sometimes people join churches and they start doing all kinds of wonderful things. The next thing you know, they're over busy. And the next thing you know, their friends and relatives are saying, where'd they go? They disappeared. I can't, don't see them no more. And it's okay to be on fire for the Lord. It's okay to be working for the Lord. But remember, God only requires a little bit. He only requires 10%. You are not going to please man. So you cannot say yes to everything that everybody asks you. You've got to find your ministry, find your work, find where God has given you gifts, and then work it right there. Okay? So what does the Lord require? What the Lord requires. We're going to be looking at Micah, M-I-C-A-H, 6:6-8, and Isaiah 1:16-20. All right, here we go. Good morning, sick and shut in. Just a wonderful joy to be visiting with you in your nursing homes, in your hospital beds, at your homes. Those of you who are blessed to be able to stay at your homes. Oh, we know some wonderful young people who are able to stay home with their aging parents. And what a blessing that has been. I've known a couple of them, and those ladies who had their daughters able to stay with them, they are approaching and have reached 100 years old, because that's a major blessing. And so we want to reach out and say hi to everybody. God loves you. We do too. All right. And we're getting ready to go to prayer. And remember now, as Dr. McKinney used to say, prayer is just talking to God. So those of you driving on the highways and the byways, don't pull over. Just keep your eyes on the road. Prayer is just talking to God, our Father and our God. We want to thank you for one more day. We want to thank you for every day above ground, which is a good day. Lord, we want to thank you for a reasonable portion of sanity. We want to thank you, oh Lord, for, oh, just the wonderful leaders that you put in our community, the people who come out to do good. Oh, I noticed the other day that another one of the philanthropists has just exceeded herself in helping out in the community. And some of the other ones got the nerve to complain because they don't keep up. Well, Lord, we can tell which one is of you. Because as Dr. McKinney would teach us, he'd say, if it leads to life, you know, if they're feeding somebody, if they're clothing somebody, if they're educating somebody, if they're helping somebody, that stuff is of the Lord. And we just thank you, oh Lord. We want to thank you for the spirit of music. You know, Brother Willie's a choir boy, and we were just singing our hearts out this Sunday. And I know it was going on all over the world, not just in Seattle, but all over the world. God was being praised, sometimes in different religions, many often in different religions. But the reality is God was being praised. Why? Because if I

shall I come before him with burnt offerings, with calves a year old? Verse 7, will Jehovah be pleased with thousands of rams, or with tens of thousands of rivers of oil? Shall I give my firstborn of my for my transgressions, the fruit of my body for the sin of my soul? He has shown thee, O man, what is good. Okay, let me read that part again. Verse 8, it says, he has showed thee, O man, what is good. That's not old man. That's O man. That's like all of us. Mankind. He has shown us what is good. That's what it says. And what doth Jehovah require of thee? Here it is. But to do justly. To do justly. Praise the Lord. Praise the Lord. And to love kindness. Ah, not just to do kindness. Not just to like kindness. Not just to experience, but to love kindness. Isn't that something? And to walk humbly, or as Dr. McKinney used to say, humbly, humbly with thy God. I'm going to read that again because that is good. But to do justly, that's what he wants, and to love kindness, and to walk humbly with thy God. All right, we're going to look at Isaiah 1:16-20. If I didn't mention that before, sorry about that. Isaiah 1:16-20. Give you some chance to go ahead and take a look at that. Good morning, Brother Buckley. How are you, sir? My wonderful friend who listens all the time, a nuclear physicist. Lord, have mercy among us. God has just put brilliant people all among us. Good morning, Brother Harris. Good morning, Sister Ransom. Good morning, Sister Randall. Good morning, Nephew Melvin over there in Grand Rapids, Michigan. Oh, and good morning to each and every one of you listening in the sound of our voice. Here we go. I was giving people time to open up their Bibles because some folk like to follow directly in the Word, and that's a good thing. Isaiah 1:16-20. 16, wash you, make you clean, put away the evil of your doing from before mine eyes. Cease to do evil. Ooh-wee. Ah, that's a good, I've got to read that one again. I'm sorry, I like that. 16, wash you, make you clean, put away the evil of your doings before my eyes. Cease to do evil. You know, I teach a young adult Sunday school at church, and we had a number of young adults in there today, and we asked a question about evil, and they all looked like, oh, we're kids. We don't do evil. We're young people. And I reminded them, I said, yeah, well, in the Bible, it says to even think bad things is wrong. And every last one of them was convicted. They were like, oh, okay, well, yeah. So we got something to pray about because we definitely thought some stuff. There it is. Cease to do evil. Stop thinking about it. Get rid of it completely. Number 17, learn to do well. See, learn to do well. That's why you're in Sunday school. That's why you're listening to this lesson. That's why you go to Bible study. That's why you go to church, so that you can learn to do well. Just like he said, seek justice. Oh, seek justice. We have lawyers among us, and they understand what justice is, but God's justice is even greater than that. All of us are lawyers then in the word of the Lord. We all are supposed to read and understand his word and seek justice. I have a lot of cross-cultural friends who are sad about this political thing or that political thing. And I have to say, what are you doing? What are you doing? Where is that silent majority? Where is that great body? You know, women are the majority of the people. I don't know why they don't control the electorate, but sometimes there's a challenge voting for each other. Seek justice. Relieve the oppressed. Ooh, look at that. Relieve the oppressed. We've almost forgotten the oppressed. We only talk about helping the middle class these days and the working middle class. And we consider the homeless people something bad or something negative. We don't even think about them no more. It hasn't been a war on poverty in so long. Breaks my heart. But it says right here in the word of God, relieve the oppressed. So if we're not doing that, we're not doing God's will. Oh boy, the pastor today, he went on to it. He's

start talking about hell. He's talking about people who are going to hell for not doing the things that the Lord says. I'm not going to go all there. I'm going to leave that up to the preachers. But it does say relieve the oppressed right here in this verse. Judge the fatherless, basically. Help the fatherless. Mm-hmm. Yeah, yeah. Oh, man, do that. Do that. Because it's hard, you know. Single moms, that is a difficult situation. Single parenting, let's help any way we possibly can. Plead for the widow. That's right. Make things happen for the widow. God set the deacons aside to make sure that if anybody else dropped the ball, that the widows recovered. But we're all supposed to help and plead for the widow. Verse 18, come now and let us reason together. Ooh, I like that, huh? Come and let us reason together, saith Jehovah. Though your sins be as scarlet, they shall be as white as snow, as clean, as pure as snow. Though they be red like crimson, they shall be like wool. Verse 19. If ye be willing and obedient, ye shall eat the good of the land. Oh, okay. Now, I was thinking when the pastor was talking about, you know, heaven and hell, that's all good. A lot of people are more like, what's happening right here on earth today? Well, look here. Here it is in verse 19. If ye be willing and obedient, y'all shall eat the good of the land. Okay? So being good helps you right now as well. Verse 20. Watch this. But if ye refuse and rebel, ye shall be devoured with the sword. Ooh, see, that's what the pastor was preaching about. He was like, if you out there hurting folk, if you out there being mean, if you would hurt mankind just to save your own, have pity on those, for your chances grow thinner. For they have no hiding place, for their kingdom is gone. So, as the pastor preached a few weeks ago, people, get ready. Brother Charlie Walker told us about that in Father's Day. He said, people, get ready. It's a train coming. For the mouth of Jehovah has spoken it. That's verse 20. For the mouth of Jehovah has spoken it. Don't go out there and say, Brother Willie said. Brother Willie did not say. Brother Willie just read it out of the book. The actual author is Jehovah. Now, he used man to write things, but he works through man. He works through humans. He works through people to get this stuff done. And thus saith the Lord. So there's an Afrocentric story. Dr. McKinney would always say, when you're teaching the Bible, when you're teaching Sunday school, you got to put that cookie down on the shelf where everybody can reach it. Miss Evelyn had lived in Seattle Central District for more than 70 years, and this is everywhere in the world. This is not just Seattle, Washington. It's everywhere. Every Saturday morning, she swept the sidewalk in the front of her home, not because she had to, but because she believed every child walking by should know someone cared. One afternoon, a teenage boy stopped and asked, Grandma Evelyn, why do you keep cleaning when people keep making a mess? She smiled and handed him the broom. Because God didn't ask me to complain about the dirt, he asked me to help clean it. The young man returned the next week with two friends. Soon they were picking up litter, helping elderly neighbors carry grocery and planting flowers in the empty spaces. Before long, the whole block looked different, not because money arrived, but because love did. At church that Sunday, Miss Evelyn read, What doth Jehovah require of thee? But to do justly and to love kindness and to walk humbly with thy God. She reminded everyone that the real worship begins after the benediction. Oh boy, I'm going to put a pin in that, like the old preachers would say. I'm going to pause for a moment. After the benediction. See, church is about going there to get refilled, to get filled up. You actually go out and do your Christian service. You go out and do your work, God's work, out in the world, all right? One of the boys quietly gave his life to Christ. He said, I finally understood God's love because I saw it on this street before I heard it in the sanctuary. Uh-huh. See, we all expect the preacher to bring all the people to church. Uh-uh. We bring the people to the preacher. We bring the people out in the world to the preacher. They see us in the world doing wonderful things and they say, how can I be like that person? And then we invite them to church so they can learn. But we show them
it's often said, I'd rather see a sermon than hear one. Justice had come because of action. Kindness became hope. Humility had opened the door to salvation, and one faithful believer had helped an entire neighborhood discover what the Lord truly requires. All right, discussion questions. How can I show God's justice and kindness this week? That would be you. How can you do that? Who around you needs compassion more than criticism? Oh, easy to criticize. Who needs compassion? And what is one humble act that could bring someone closer to Christ? What is one humble act? Well, when you do that, when you do that goodness and do that grace, what you find is

0: a sin sick soul. All right, all right. May the Lord bless you and keep you and make his face to shine upon you. Today's scripture, if you came late, was what the Lord requires. It was Micah 6:6-8 and Isaiah 1:16-20. Turning your back over to the able, capable, wonderful, magnificent, always early, always on time, hands of the conductor of the heaven-bound train in the sweet hour of prayer, Brother Whittier Smallwood, may the Lord bless you and keep you. This has been your Brother Willie DJ with the Sunday School Lesson.
1: Thank you, thank you, thank you, Brother Willie DJ. Very inspiring, uplifting, and encouraging this morning. Yes, let's do one humble act. As Brother Willie DJ said, one humble act. Yes, that's all it takes sometimes. And what the Lord requires us to do here on the Heaven Bound Train and in our daily lives every day. So I want to thank Brother Willie DJ always for coming aboard the Heaven Bound Train, always uplifting, inspiring, and rejuvenating us here on a Sunday morning aboard the Heaven Bound Train. Thanks for having us on. And thanks, Brother Willie DJ, for coming aboard the Heaven Bound Train, spreading love all morning long and goodwill. So we bring you the very best in gospel music, and we give you the gospel truth right here on your Heaven Bound Train station, 1420 KRIZ, Renton, Seattle, and 1620 KYIZ, streaming live at ztwins.com and on the Simple Radio app. So let's get this thing started. We are the hottest gospel show on the radio. A spectacular Sunday morning aboard us here on the Heaven Bound Train, 7:36 in the morning, as we are here blessing each other here aboard the Heaven Bound Train, your home for great gospel music. Thanks for locking it in, and good morning to you, and welcome aboard the Heaven Bound Train. I am thrilled to be with you. I am your host, Brother Whittier Smallwood. Again, thrilled to be with you today, and playing gospel music that will keep you blessed all day and entertained. 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We're going to start things off with Shake Yourself Loose. 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

0: Esther Smith right there with He's Able here aboard the Heaven Bound Train, 1420 KRIZ, 1620 KYIZ, bringing you the very best in gospel music.
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0: John P. Key, I won't let go here on the Heaven Bound train. Yes, thanks for starting your morning with us. Hope it's off to a positive start. And this is a positive place for you and your family. Good vibes and holiness here aboard the Heaven Bound train. Yes, bringing you gospel music you love to hear and giving you the gospel truth.
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0: prosper. She'll prosper. She'll prosper. She'll prosper. She'll prosper. She'll prosper. She'll prosper.
1: She'll prosper. 820 aboard the Heaven Bound train. 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Again, thanks for waking up with us here aboard the Heaven Bound train. 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

0: 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He's worthy.
1: 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Thanks for locking it in. Harmony in every note, the rhythm of life. Good news, gospel music, all here on the Heaven Bound Train, spreading the good news all morning long, easy like a Sunday morning here aboard your Heaven Bound Train. 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This is the Whittier Smallwood Gospel Music Experience Show. Up next, as we send it over to the Truth Team, Reverend Ruth Saunders and Reverend Robert L. Manaway Sr. with the Truth, as we welcome them aboard the Heaven Bound Train, here is the Truth.

0: The Truth, an informative, provocative, and spiritually fulfilling radio ministry designed to enlighten the religious and secular communities through a gospel exposition of God's words. Jesus says, "If ye shall know the truth, and the truth shall make you free." John 8, chapter 32nd verse. And now, The Truth, with your host, Reverend Ruth Sonder, founder of It Takes a Village Ministry, and the Reverend Robert L. Manaway, senior pastor of Tabernacle Missionary Baptist Church. And now, The Truth.
1: Greetings in the name of our Lord and Savior, Jesus the Christ. Welcome to The Truth. I'm Reverend Ruth Saunders, here with my co-host, the Reverend Dr. Pastor Robert L. Manaway, Sr., chief servant of the Tabernacle Missionary Baptist Church in Seattle. Today is the grand celebration and renaming of a portion of South Jackson Street in honor of our own Reverend Dr. Pastor Robert L. Manaway, Sr. You can join the celebration at noon today at the Tabernacle Missionary Baptist Church, formerly located at 2801 South Jackson Street. Tabernacle Missionary Baptist Church is at the same location with the new street name of Reverend Dr. R. L. Manaway Sr. Way. Come share in this momentous occasion today at noon, 12 noon today. Congratulations, Reverend Dr. Pastor Robert L. Manaway Sr. and family and the Tabernacle Missionary Baptist Church family. Indeed, it takes a village. The word of the Lord this week is humility. The supporting scripture is 2 Chronicles 7:14, which was given to King Solomon as he dedicated the temple to God. It reads, "If my people, who are called by my name, will humble themselves and pray and seek my face and turn from their wicked ways, then I will hear from heaven and I will forgive their sin and will heal their land." End of scripture. Amen. Thank God. To receive good things from God, we must first and foremost humble ourselves, then pray and seek God and turn from sin. Amen, amen, amen. Today I will review chapters 59 through 67 of the book of Jasher, then move on to chapters 68 and 69 today. Chapters 59 through 67 describe the transition of the Israelites from a state of security in Egypt under Joseph to a period of harsh enslavement and the early life of Aaron. Chapters 59 through 63 describe the death of Joseph and the shift to bondage. Joseph died in Egypt at the age of 110. Before his death, he prophesied that God would deliver Israel and requested that his bones be carried back to Canaan. Following Joseph's death, the Egyptians began to rule over and eventually afflict the Israelites. Zepho, grandson of Esau, escaped from captivity in Egypt and eventually became a powerful king in Chittim after a series of regional wars in Africa. A new generation of Egyptians who did not know Joseph came to power, leading to the systematic embitterment of the Israelites' lives through hard labor. In chapters 64 through 65, Zepho led a large Confederate army against Egypt, while a small group of 150 Israelites fought valiantly to defend Egypt. the Egyptians fled, leaving the Israelites to fight alone. This created deep mutual fear and distrust. Fearing the Israelites' power, Pharaoh and his elders conspired to bring them into bondage through cunning. They invited the Israelites to build the fortified cities of Pithom and Ramesses for wages, but then withdrew the pay and used force to keep them laboring. The children of Levi recognized the deceit and refused to join the initial labor, and as a result, they were left alone and were not enslaved during this period. Chapters 66 and 67 describe infanticide decrees and the birth of Aaron. As the Israelites continued to multiply despite the hard labor, Pharaoh decreed that all newborn Hebrew male children must be killed. The Hebrew wives, Shiphrah and Puah, feared God and refused to follow the order. Pharaoh had a dream of an old man with scales, where a single milk kid outweighed all the elders and nobles of Egypt. Balaam interpreted this as a sign that a son would be born to Israel who would destroy Egypt and deliver the Israelites. On Balaam's advice, Pharaoh, in a second decree, ordered that every newborn Hebrew male be cast into the river to drown. During this period of bitter oppression, Amram and Jochebed had two children, Miriam, named for the embitterment, and Aaron, born as the spilling of blood began. Despite the decree, many Israelites continued to have children in the fields, where the infants were miraculously preserved by an angel until they were grown. Today we are continuing with the book of Jasher, reading chapters 68 and 69. Let us see what happens when even powerful pharaohs conspire against God's humble and faithful people. Jasher chapter 68. And it was at that time the Spirit of God was upon Miriam, the daughter of Amram, the sister of Aaron, and she went forth and prophesied about the house, saying, "Behold, a son will be born unto us from my father and mother this time, and we will save Israel from the hands of Egypt." And when Amram heard the words of his daughter, he went and took his wife back to the house where he had driven her away at the time when Pharaoh ordered every male child of the house of Jacob to be thrown into the water. So Amram took Jochebed his wife 3 years after he had driven her away, and he came to her, and she conceived. At the end of 7 months from her conception, she brought forth a son, and the whole house was filled with great light, as of the light of the sun and moon at the time of their shining. And when the woman saw the child that it was good and pleasing to the sight, she hid it for 3 months in an inner room. In those days, the Egyptians conspired to destroy all the Hebrews, and the Egyptian women went to Goshen, where the children of Israel were, and they carried their young ones upon their shoulders, their babes who could not yet speak. And in those days, when the women of the children of Israel brought forth, each woman had hidden her son from before the Egyptians, that the Egyptians might not know of their bringing forth, and might not destroy them from the land. And the Egyptian women came to Goshen, and their children, who could not speak, were upon their shoulders. And when an Egyptian woman came into the house of a Hebrew woman, her babe began to cry. And when it cried, the child that was in the inner room answered it. So the Egyptian women went and told it at the house of Pharaoh. And Pharaoh sent his officers to take the children and slay them. Thus did the Egyptians to the Hebrew women all the days. And it was at that time about 3 months from Jochebed's concealment of her son that the thing was known in Pharaoh's house. And the woman hastened to take away her son before the officers came. And she took him an ark of bulrushes and daubed it with slime and with pitch and put the child therein. And she laid it in the flags by the river's brink. And his sister Miriam stood afar off to know what would be done to him and what would become of her words. And God sent forth at that time a terrible heat in the land of Egypt, which burned up the flesh of a man like the sun in his circuit. And it greatly oppressed the Egyptians. And all the Egyptians went down to bathe in the river on account of the consuming heat, which burned up their flesh. And Bathia, the daughter of Pharaoh, went also to bathe in the river, owing to the consuming heat, and her maidens walked at the riverside, and all the women of Egypt as well. And Bathia lifted up her eyes to the river, and she saw the ark upon the water, and sent her maid to fetch it. And she opened it and saw the child, and behold, the babe wept. And she had compassion on him, and she said, "This is one of the Hebrew children." And all the women of Egypt, walking on the riverside, desired to give him suck, but he would not suck. For this thing was from the Lord, in order to restore him to his mother's breast. And Miriam, his sister, was at that time amongst the Egyptian women at the riverside. And she saw this thing, and she said to Pharaoh's daughter, "Shall I go and fetch a nurse of the Hebrew women, that she may nurse the child for thee?" And Pharaoh's daughter said to her, "Go." And the young woman went and called the child's mother. And Pharaoh's daughter said to Jochebed, "Take this child away and suckle it for me, and I will pay thee thy wages, 2 bits of silver daily." And the woman took the child and nursed it. And at the end of 2 years, when the child grew up, she brought him to the daughter of Pharaoh. And he was under her as a son. And she called his name Moses. For she said, "Because I drew him out of the water." And Amram, his father, called his name Shabbat. For he said, "It was for him that he associated with his wife, whom he had turned away." And Jochebed, his mother, called his name Jekuthiel, because she said, "I have hoped for him to be almighty, and God restored him unto me." And Miriam, his sister, called him Jared, for she descended after him to the river to know what his end would be. And Aaron, his brother, called his name Abizanak, saying, "My father left my mother and returned to her on his account." And Kehath, the father of Amram, called his name Abigar, because on his account did God repair the breach of the house of Jacob, that they would no longer throw their male children into the water. And their nurse called him Abisoko, saying, "In his tabernacle was he hidden for 3 months on account of the children of Ham." And all Israel called his name Shemaiah, son of Nathaniel, for they said, "In his days Has God heard their cries and rescued them from their oppressors? And Moses was in Pharaoh's house and was unto Bethia, Pharaoh's daughter, as a son. And Moses grew up amongst the king's children. Jasher chapter 69. And the king of Edom died in those days, in the 18th year of his reign, and was buried in his temple, which he had built for himself as his royal residence in the land of Edom. And the children of Esau sent to Pethor, which is upon the river, and they fetched from there a young man of beautiful eyes and comely aspect, whose name was Saul, and they made him king over them in the place of Samlah. And Saul reigned over all the children of Esau in the land of Edom for 40 years. And when Pharaoh, king of Egypt, saw that the counsel which Balaam had advised respecting the children of Israel did not succeed, but that still they were fruitful, multiplied, and increased throughout the land of Egypt. Then Pharaoh commanded in those days that a proclamation should be issued throughout Egypt to the children of Israel, saying, No man shall diminish anything of his daily labor, and the man who shall be found deficient in his labor, which he performs daily, whether in mortar or in bricks, then his youngest son shall be put in their place. And the labor of Egypt strengthened upon the children of Israel in those days. And behold, if one brick was deficient in any man's daily labor, the Egyptians took his youngest boy by force from his mother and put him into the building in the place of the brick which his father had left wanting. And the men of Egypt did so to all the children of Israel day by day, all the days for a long period. But the tribe of Levi did not at that time work with the Israelites, their brethren, from the beginning. For the children of Levi knew the cunning of the Egyptians, which they exercised at first towards the Israelites. Faithfully translated 1840 from the original Hebrew into English, a reprint, a photographic lithographic reprint of exact edition, published by J.H. Perry and Company, Salt Lake City, 1887. Right after this selection by Moret Brown Clark, entitled It Ain't Over, you will hear another great exposition of God's Word by the Reverend Dr. Pastor Robert L. Manaway Sr., followed by Phil Thompson with Lion of Judah.

God bless you. We greet you in the name of our Lord and Savior Jesus Christ, and we thank him and praise him from whom all blessings flow. We declare that this is the day that the Lord hath made, and we will rejoice and be glad in it. Again, grace, mercy, and peace be multiplied to each of you, and thank you for your fellowship this morning as we engage another offering of the truth. I am grateful for Reverend Ruth Saunders and for her continued prayer, support, and sharing this space with me. You know, she didn't have to do it, but I'm so glad you did. So, Reverend Ruth, thank you so much for sharing this space with me, and thank the operations and management of the Z Twins, our engineer, Brother Frank Burrows, for all that you do, sir, and for everyone who listens to us in the Seattle, Portland metros, and all of the cities and townships between those two major hubs. For those who share with us on the Simple Radio app, may God bless and keep you real good. Well, we're into the month of July, well into it. Today, I believe, is the third Sunday, which will be, July 19th, 2026. And I want to thank each of you for praying for me. I celebrated another birthday since I last was in your presence. And I want to also thank and praise God for the honor bestowed upon me for the naming of the street in our honor. It's surreal that such a thing could be done to one while it still lives. And I know I'm blessed. I'm one of the ones who live to see it happen. And so for that reason, I am grateful. I'm humbled before God. And to all of you who've been praying for me, please continue to pray mightily for me now as we enter into this legacy stage. Want to make sure that our life and testimony is worthy as much as we can humanly of the trust that has been bestowed upon us. So continue to pray for my wife, our family, the wonderful congregation at 2801 South Jackson Street, the Tabernacle Missionary Baptist Church, to all of our churches of the North Pacific Baptist Convention, as we get ready to engage our annual session tomorrow through Wednesday in the city of Tacoma. I want to thank Pastor Shavis Young and the Shiloh Baptist Church for hosting us this year. We look forward to worship services each evening at 7 p.m. on Monday, Tuesday, and Wednesday. So may the Lord be blessed. And sessions all day, Monday, Tuesday, and Wednesday. So we're going to turn our attention this morning to continuing our exposition of the Gospel of John, chapter 10. And we have engaged verses 17 through 21. And today we begin to bridge over to verse 22 and what is a very lengthy portion of scripture through verse 30. And the last time we concluded with the division among the Jewish followers, among the Jews, rather following Jesus and complaining about his bold claims. So after we pray, if you open your Bibles, we'll be there in John chapter 10, verses 22 through 30. Let us pray. Eternal Father, thank you so much for this grace bestowed upon us. And as we are in your presence, forgive us for words, thoughts, deeds, and behaviors that were not glorifying you or beneficial to ourselves. This early morning, we ask that you would rest our hearts and our ears so that we may hear truth. And Spirit of the living God, give us the power to live thereby. Let the words now of the writer of the Gospel of John speak to us so that we may know how to navigate this current age, our calling to fulfill. We trust the glory be yours. We declare it in Jesus' name. Amen. If you have your Bibles, turn with me now to the Gospel of John, chapter 10. We begin reading at verse 22. And for readability, we are reading the NIV version of the Bible. It reads, "Then came the festival of dedication at Jerusalem. It was winter. And Jesus was in the temple court, walking in Solomon's colonnade. The Jews who were there gathered around him, saying, 'How long will you keep us in suspense? If you are the Messiah, tell us plainly.' Jesus answered, 'I did tell you, but you do not believe.
The works that I do in my Father's name testify about me, but you do not believe because you are not my sheep. My sheep listen to my voice. I know them, and they follow me. And I give them eternal life, and they shall never perish. No one will snatch them out of my hands. My Father who has given them to me is greater than all. No one can snatch them out of my Father's hand. I and the Father are one. And let me just read verse 31 for transition's sake. Again, his Jewish opponents picked up stones to stone him. Flowers fade, grass withers, but the word of our God endures forever. So the last time we concluded again, this division among these leaders is deepening. Some accuse him of having a demon, while some defend him by pointing out the undeniable evidence of his works. They said in verse 21, our bridge verse, can a demon open the eyes of the blind? So time passes. Seasons change, and we now find ourselves, a true family, at the Feast of Dedication in winter. Wow. The setting shifts to Solomon's porch in the temple, and yet there's a confrontation continuing over Jesus' identity. Isn't that something? Everybody trying to figure out who Jesus is, and he knows who he is. Have you ever had a situation where folk just trying to figure out who you are, and you know already who you are, and they talking to everybody but you, and they won't pay attention to the things you've done, the things you've said, your reputation and your character and the manner of living and behavior, which always in large part defines most of us. So this transition here in this verse reminds me that questions about who Jesus is persisted then, and even here in the 21st century, across time and circumstances, they still persist. And it's going to persist until one belongs to the flock of God and they learn to hear his voice. Jesus simply told them, are you trying to figure out who I am? You said, tell you plainly who I am. Jesus said, I've told you plainly, but you won't hear. And the reason why you can't hear or won't hear is because you are not of my sheep. Excuse me. Needed some water. So today, as we look into this now new plethora of scripture, the passage of verses 20 through 30, Jesus is going to now again address the demand for a plain answer about his messiahship and give a powerful affirmation that should have secured all doubts and fears, and it also should have encouraged and affirmed those who believed that he was the Messiah and that he and the Father were one. So that's basically what's going on here. So the setting again, this Feast of Dedications. I think some called it Hanukkah. These Jews, they confront Jesus in the temple, demanding him to declare if he's the Messiah. He points to his works done in the Father's name as a testimony. Jesus explains their unbelief stems from not belonging to his fold. He then describes the blessings of his sheep, that they hear his voice and they are known by him and they follow him, meaning they receive eternal life that is promised, and they enjoy the perfect security and serenity that can be gleaned only when we are in the Father's fold. So this passage climaxes is this dedication or declaration again. I and my Father are one. That's what he said. I and my Father are one. This is affirming again the unity of essence and purpose with
Jesus had for God the Father, which should have provided and provokes in me great comfort. But in those who didn't believe him, it only provoked hostility. Why is it they had so deep animosity toward Jesus for saying that he and the Father were one, and that he came to do the will of him that sent him? So the text, Reverend Ruth, is going to emphasize again, well, for about the third time, Jesus' identity, the nature of what true faith should feel like, and the assurance of salvation for believers. So this passage opens with a time note. Again, Hanukkah, commemorating the rededication of the temple after its desecration. You can read about that deeper in the book of the Maccabees if you ever read anything other than the Bible, the 66 books. But in the Maccabees, you can read about the rededication of the temple after the desecration. So Jesus was walking on Solomon's porch, and this is also associated with judgment and teaching. And for these Jews surrounding him in demand, how long do you keep us, God Almighty? Listen to this, verse 24. How long do you keep us in doubt? Doubt? You mean I'm the one keeping you in doubt? You have your own doubt, but you're accusing me of keeping you in doubts? Jesus is understanding that their question is not a sincere question that's seeking a righteous answer, but it's a demand for some type in their minds, political or overt messianic claim that could be used against him. It's kind of like if he said he loses, if he don't say it, he loses. So Jesus says, I've already told you, so I'm not going to repeat myself again. He responds, though, by pointing to the evidence already given. Verse 25, I have told you, you don't believe. Reverend Ruth, it is so perplexing, and pastors and teachers who listen to me, it is so perplexing that we can come to our buildings, our facilities, our churches, that we, on Sundays, we can conduct Bible studies on, Tuesday or Wednesdays, and our people and guests, they come week after week after week. And in years past, I became very frustrated about, they come every week, but they still won't believe. They come every week, but they still won't believe. But I've come to a place now that I've lived long enough to understand my responsibility is to just keep telling the truth, and it's not my responsibility to believe for anybody. But we need to pastor teachers. We need to give people the truth so that they can determine what they will or will not do of their personal volition about it. Unbelief is not due to many times insufficient evidence, but sometimes it's due to the condition of the human heart. They see, their eyes saw, they have ears, they heard. They were, some of them running out there with their scouts with the two fish and five barley loaves. They were there at the pool of Bethesda when the man 38 years got up. They were there in John chapter 9 when the man blind from his birth received his sight. They were there in John chapter 4 when Jesus has a conversation with a Samaritan woman. They were there when Jesus speaks to the woman in John chapter 8. They heard all the, they saw what was going on, Reverend Ruth. He said to them again, though, you do not believe because you are not of my sheep. This ties back to the shepherd imagery once again. And Jesus then describes the intimate relationship with his sheep. That's verses 27 through 29. Oh, I'm preaching in a hurry. They hear his voice, he says. That's present, ongoing obedience. They hear my voice. Do you hear me? You hear me? Seattle, Portland. This statement alone says that if we are children of God, we must have present. That's like right now. But then we don't forget it after a while. His present, ongoing obedience. Ah,
Oh, my God, the struggle and the trauma of trying to get up every morning of the 7 days of the week, not just getting up Sunday morning with my mind stayed on Jesus, but Reverend Ruth, trying to get up on Monday morning with my mind stayed on Jesus, Tuesday morning with my mind, Wednesday morning with my mind, Thursday morning with my mind, Friday morning with my mind, Saturday morning with my mind, staying on Jesus, and to get through all those days, and at the end of the day, that I have done my best. I've done my level best to make sure that my experience with Jesus and being a Christian and a kingdom representative was not just present when I got saved, but now that I am saved through the process of sanctification. Do you hear me, Portland? I must have now this ongoing obedience. In other words, I play it, rinse it, dry it, get it dirty, do it again. Yeah, every day. It's the same battle to fight over and over again. To we're not just talking right and walking left. And this imagery that Jesus gives us helps us understand. If you heard the sermon on Sunday, if you heard the Bible study on Tuesday, Wednesday, it wasn't for just that present moment. But now show me you can do it with ongoing obedience. I am not out of word. I'm just out of time. Be back in a moment with the summation. I found

Well, God bless you. We're back to give some conclusion to the exposition of the day, and I hope it's been a blessing to you as it has been a blessing to me. And Reverend Ruth, I have to admit, I always preach myself into these quandaries. Look, it's not about you in Seattle anymore. It's not about you in Portland or you listening on the Simple Radio app. This now is, again, personal to R.L. Manoway Sr. Have I been a good steward of hearing the present voice of my good shepherd saying, love me, live for me, obey me, keep my commandments? Not just while you're in the sanctuary, Robert, but can you duplicate it on Monday, Tuesday, Wednesday, Thursday, Friday, Saturday, and then Sunday again? Here's the truth. Jesus knows them who listen and who are obeying intimately. He said, they follow me. And he gives them, he says, those who follow me, I give them eternal life, and they should never perish. And here's one that, as a new Christian, someone should have told all of us when we got saved. He said that no one shall snatch them. I like the translation, says, pluck them out of my hand. You are saved. Just lay your hands on yourself where y'all say, I'm so glad I am saved. And when he saved me that day, I said yes. From that point, no one or nothing could snatch me out of God's hands. I am eternally secure. Yeah, he saved me to the utmost, Jesus said. I was sinking deep in sin. I was far from the peace for sure. Very deep in stain within, seeking to rise no more. But the master of the sea, he heard my despairing cry. And from the waters he lifted me. Now saved am I. Love lifted me. And I'm here to tell you to do the same thing for you if you let him. So this is the doctrine of perseverance and security of the saints. And our perseverance and security as saints, they are rooted in the shepherd's strength, not our own. You can't keep yourself saved. You can't do this about you. But it's in the shepherd's power and the Father's will. The pinnacle comes in verse 30. He says, I and my Father one. David Guzzi explains it this way. And we'll leave you for the day. Guzzi said that this affirms both distinction of person, I and my Father, and unity of essence, we are one. In the Greek gender, this is indicating oneness in nature and power, not merely purpose. It refutes both modernist, that one person thing, and this Arianism, inequality. The Jews of that time, and some of us today, correctly understood this as a claim to be deity, leading to an attempt to restore him for blasphemy, to destroy him rather, to stone him, not destroy, to stone him for blasphemy, verse 31. God willing, we'll start that next week. It ends Guzzi's quote, and it ends his sharing of this wonderful teaching about how Jesus goes about to make sure that the oneness purpose of Christ and God takes us beyond presumption and gives us the essentials of the unity of maintaining the consistent Christology through the Gospel of John. Let us pray. Father, bless these words now and sanctify them in our heart that we may live thereby. We give you glory now and forever. Amen, good day, and shalom. So

forgiveness, and a little faith. What a mighty God we serve. Hallelujah. Many thanks and congratulations to my faithful co-host, the Reverend Dr. Pastor Robert L. Manaway Sr., and the renaming of a portion of South Jackson Street in his honor. Come join the celebration at the Tabernacle Missionary Baptist Church at noon today. All are invited. Many thanks and blessings to all employees and announcers of Chris Bennett Broadcasting Networks. By all means, continue to pray. Let us humble ourselves and pray. Pray the Lord's Prayer. Pray God's will be done. Pray for healing of our nation and the world. Prayer changes things. It is no telling what God will do if we all pray God's will, not our will, but God's will be done throughout the world. Pray for our children. Pray for family and friends. Pray for the president, vice president, our country. And don't forget to pray for our enemies. It takes a village. There is much work to be done. The harvest is indeed plentiful, and the laborers truly are few. Mark 11:22 says, "Have faith in God." Remember, Jesus is alive, and he is only his name call away. Keep it safe and bless someone today.

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Opinions expressed on this broadcast are the opinions of the host and the guest and do not reflect those of the staff and management of this station.

Okay, and welcome back to the Z-Twin Studios, broadcasting live right here in Seattle, Washington. And we want to say thank you for the Truth Program, Reverend Ruth Saunders and Reverend Robert L. Manaway Sr. Congratulations to the Rev and for his new street naming after the Reverend Robert L. Manaway Sr. right here today at noon. So make sure you check that out here on Jackson Street, right in the heart of the community, Reverend Robert L. Manaway Sr. So we want to thank them for the Truth Radio program, where we're streaming live today in ztwins.com and on the Simple Radio app. Positive and uplifting gospel music. Thanks for riding along with me. Brother Whittier Smallwood here, the most exciting gospel show on the radio. I am your host, your spiritual CEO, Brother Whittier Smallwood. Thanks for being here. And you've tuned in to the best gospel show on the radio, The Heaven Bound Train, 1420 KRIZ Renton, Seattle, 1620 KYIZ Renton, Seattle. Welcome to the praise party right here on The Heaven Bound Train, 9:33 here on a Sunday morning. Hope I am blessing you in your home or in your car. So thanks for listening, sharing inspiration to brighten up all of our days today here on a spectacular sunny Sunday morning. Thanks so much for hanging out with me. Let's bless someone today. Thinking of blessings, saturated in gratitude. There's more continuous gospel music coming your way. Morning praises to you. And we love having you aboard the Heaven Bound Train. Always the best music. 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Up next, here's Heavenly Sent with the Heaven Bound Train.

0: That's the Chicago Mass Choir right there on a Heaven Bound Train. Yes, God Has Promised. Before that, Carnell Morrell and the Newark Community Choir right there on the Heaven Bound Train. Promised Land. 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

0: these critical times that we're living in, when it seems like we're just barely making ends meet. We don't even have enough, but the thing that I like about the Lord, God can take our not enough and make it more than enough. These are some times now when AIDS and drugs and alcoholism seemingly is just sweeping through our land. We've got gang wars and all of these things. And as never before, we need God not only to send us a shower. No, we don't need no sprinkler, but we need God to send us a Holy Ghost drenching. Lord, somebody right now in a hospital room needs you to rain on them.
1: Sister Shirley Caesar, this is what we need the Lord to do right now. 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
1: 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We are the Heaven Bound train, and we love having you aboard. Thanks for locking it in this morning. Here with me, Brother Whittier Smallwood, and that last selection, that was Pamela Bluford with He's Been So Good. And I want to thank all of you for spending your morning with me here aboard your Heaven Bound train station. 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We're going to take a quick break, but we'll be back. Don't go anywhere. The Heaven Bound train is on the air. 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

Bishop James Dixon II in the Community of Faith Mass Choir right there, leaning on Jesus. Yes, his everlasting arms. 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

0: 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Pure gospel music all morning long here aboard the Heaven Bound train. Thanks for locking it in here, 1420 KRIZ, 1620 KYIZ, as we're keeping the spirit going and your praise on a Sunday morning. Some of the greatest gospel music and the best variety of gospel artists. Stick around with us here on the Heaven Bound train. We're going to take a quick break, but we'll be back. 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

Hammond here on the Heaven Bound Train as we end things for the day. Really appreciate everyone coming on board the Heaven Bound Train this morning. Everybody here, Smallwood with you. Joyfully serving you all morning long, an oasis of love, lifting spirits. Where faith flourishes here on the Heaven Bound Train, empowering souls, embracing faith all morning long. Thanks for locking it in, and thanks for spending your morning with me here aboard the Heaven Bound Train. Thanks for coming on in, making yourselves right at home with me here aboard the Heaven Bound Train. 1420 KRIZ, 1620 KYIZ. Yes, and really appreciate everyone this morning. And we had the best music all morning long here on your Heaven Bound Train station. Up next, it is The Truth with Reverend Ruth Saunders and Reverend Robert L. Manaway Sr. And at noon, high noon, Sister Harris will take you the rest of your journey, your spiritual journey, here on the Heaven Bound Train. Thanks for listening. We'll see you next week. 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

0: The Truth, an informative, provocative, and spiritually fulfilling radio ministry designed to enlighten the religious and secular communities through a gospel exposition of God's words. Jesus says, "If ye shall know the truth, and the truth shall make you free." John 8, chapter 32nd verse. And now, The Truth, with your host, Reverend Ruth Sonder, founder of It Takes a Village Ministry, and the Reverend Robert L. Manaway, senior pastor of Tabernacle Missionary Baptist Church. And now, The Truth.
1: Greetings. In the name of our Lord and Savior, Jesus the Christ, welcome to The Truth. I'm Reverend Ruth Saunders, here with my co-host, the Reverend Dr. Pastor Robert L. Manaway, Sr., chief servant of the Tabernacle Missionary Baptist Church in Seattle. Today is the grand celebration and renaming of a portion of South Jackson Street in honor of our own Reverend Dr. Pastor Robert L. Manaway, Sr. You can join the celebration at noon today at the Tabernacle Missionary Baptist Church, formerly located at 2801 South Jackson Street. Tabernacle Missionary Baptist Church is at the same location with the new street name of Reverend Dr. R. L. Manaway Sr. Way. Come share in this momentous occasion today at noon, 12 noon today. Congratulations, Reverend Dr. Pastor Robert L. Manaway, Sr. and family, and the Tabernacle Missionary Baptist Church family. Indeed, it takes a village. The word of the Lord this week is humility. The supporting scripture is 2 Chronicles 7:14, which was given to King Solomon as he dedicated the temple to God. It reads, "If my people, who are called by my name, will humble themselves and pray and seek my face and turn from their wicked ways, then I will hear from heaven and I will forgive their sin and will heal their land." End of scripture. Amen. Thank God. To receive good things from God, we must first and foremost humble ourselves, then pray and seek God and turn from sin. Amen, amen, amen. Today I will review chapters 59 through 67 of the book of Jasher, then move on to chapters 68 and 69 today. Chapters 59 through 67 describe the transition of the Israelites from a state of security in Egypt under Joseph to a period of harsh enslavement and the early life of Aaron. Chapters 59 through 63 describe the death of Joseph and the shift to bondage. Joseph died in Egypt at the age of 110. Before his death, he prophesied that God would deliver Israel and requested that his bones be carried back to Canaan. Following Joseph's death, the Egyptians began to rule over and eventually afflict the Israelites. Zepho, grandson of Esau, escaped from captivity in Egypt and eventually became a powerful king in Chittim after a series of regional wars in Africa. A new generation of Egyptians who did not know Joseph came to power, leading to the systematic embitterment of the Israelites' lives through hard labor. In chapters 64 through 65, Zepho led a large Confederate army against Egypt, while a small group of 150 Israelites fought valiantly to defend Egypt. the Egyptians fled, leaving the Israelites to fight alone. This created deep mutual fear and distrust. Fearing the Israelites' power, Pharaoh and his elders conspired to bring them into bondage through cunning. They invited the Israelites to build the fortified cities of Pithom and Ramesses for wages, but then withdrew the pay and used force to keep them laboring. The children of Levi recognized the deceit and refused to join the initial labor, and as a result, they were left alone and were not enslaved during this period. Chapters 66 and 67 describe infanticide decrees and the birth of Aaron. As the Israelites continued to multiply despite the hard labor, Pharaoh decreed that all newborn Hebrew male children must be killed. The Hebrew wives, Shiphrah and Puah, feared God and refused to follow the order. Pharaoh had a dream of an old man with scales, where a single milk kid outweighed all the elders and nobles of Egypt. Balaam interpreted this as a sign that a son would be born to Israel who would destroy Egypt and deliver the Israelites. On Balaam's advice, Pharaoh, in a second decree, ordered that every newborn Hebrew male be cast into the river to drown. During this period of bitter oppression, Amram and Jochebed had two children, Miriam, named for the embitterment, and Aaron, born as the spilling of blood began. Despite the decree, many Israelites continued to have children in the fields, where the infants were miraculously preserved by an angel until they were grown. Today we are continuing with the book of Jasher, reading chapters 68 and 69. Let us see what happens when even powerful pharaohs conspire against God's humble and faithful people. Jasher chapter 68. And it was at that time the Spirit of God was upon Miriam, the daughter of Amram, the sister of Aaron, and she went forth and prophesied about the house, saying, "Behold, a son will be born unto us from my father and mother this time, and we will save Israel from the hands of Egypt." And when Amram heard the words of his daughter, he went and took his wife back to the house where he had driven her away at the time when Pharaoh ordered every male child of the house of Jacob to be thrown into the water. So Amram took Jochebed his wife 3 years after he had driven her away, and he came to her, and she conceived. At the end of 7 months from her conception, she brought forth a son, and the whole house was filled with great light, as of the light of the sun and moon at the time of their shining. And when the woman saw the child, that it was good and pleasing to the sight, she hid it for 3 months in an inner room. In those days, the Egyptians conspired to destroy all the Hebrews, and the Egyptian women went to Goshen, where the children of Israel were, and they carried their young ones upon their shoulders, their babes who could not yet speak. And in those days, when the women of the children of Israel brought forth, each woman had hidden her son from before the Egyptians, that the Egyptians might not know of their bringing forth, and might not destroy them from the land. And the Egyptian women came to Goshen, and their children, who could not speak, were upon their shoulders. And when an Egyptian woman came into the house of a Hebrew woman, her babe began to cry. And when it cried, the child that was in the inner room answered it. So the Egyptian women went and told it at the house of Pharaoh. And Pharaoh sent his officers to take the children and slay them. Thus did the Egyptians to the Hebrew women all the days. And it was at that time about 3 months from Jochebed's concealment of her son that the thing was known in Pharaoh's house. And the woman hastened to take away her son before the officers came. And she took him an ark of bulrushes and daubed it with slime and with pitch and put the child therein. And she laid it in the flags by the river's brink. And his sister Miriam stood afar off to know what would be done to him and what would become of her words. And God sent forth at that time a terrible heat in the land of Egypt, which burned up the flesh of a man like the sun in his circuit. And it greatly oppressed the Egyptians. And all the Egyptians went down to bathe in the river on account of the consuming heat, which burned up their flesh. And Bathia, the daughter of Pharaoh, went also to bathe in the river, owing to the consuming heat, and her maidens walked at the riverside, and all the women of Egypt as well. And Bathia lifted up her eyes to the river, and she saw the ark upon the water, and sent her maid to fetch it. And she opened it and saw the child, and behold, the babe wept, and she had compassion on him, and she said, "This is one of the Hebrew children." And all the women of Egypt, walking on the riverside, desired to give him suck, but he would not suck. For this thing was from the Lord, in order to restore him to his mother's breast. And Miriam, his sister, was at that time amongst the Egyptian women at the riverside. And she saw this thing, and she said to Pharaoh's daughter, "Shall I go and fetch a nurse of the Hebrew women, that she may nurse the child for thee?" And Pharaoh's daughter said to her, "Go." And the young woman went and called the child's mother. And Pharaoh's daughter said to Jochebed, "Take this child away and suckle it for me, and I will pay thee thy wages, 2 bits of silver daily." And the woman took the child and nursed it. And at the end of 2 years, when the child grew up, she brought him to the daughter of Pharaoh. And he was under her as a son. And she called his name Moses. For she said, "Because I drew him out of the water." And Amram, his father, called his name Shabbat. For he said, "It was for him that he associated with his wife, whom he had turned away." And Jochebed, his mother, called his name Jekuthiel, because she said, "I have hoped for him to be almighty, and God restored him unto me." And Miriam, his sister, called Jared, for she did him to my mother. No should admit of day labor, and the man who shall be found deficient in labor, which he performs daily, whether in mortar or in bricks, then his youngest son shall be put in their place. And the labor of Egypt strengthened upon the children of Israel in those days. And behold, if one brick was deficient in any man's daily labor, the Egyptians took his youngest boy by force from his mother and put him into the building in the place of the brick, which his father had left wanting. And the men of Egypt did so to all the children of Israel day by day, all the days for a long period. But the tribe of Levi did not at that time work with the Israelites, their brethren, from the beginning. For the children of Levi knew the cunning of the Egyptians, which they exercised at first towards the Israelites. Faithfully translated 1840 from the original Hebrew into English, a reprint, a photographic lithographic reprint of exact edition, published by J.H. Perry and Company, Salt Lake City, 1887. Right after this selection by Moret Brown Clark, entitled It Ain't Over, you will hear another great exposition of God's Word by the Reverend Dr. Pastor Robert L. Manaway Sr., followed by Phil Thompson with Lion of Judah.

Well, God bless you. We greet you in the name of our Lord and Savior Jesus Christ, and we thank him and praise him from whom all blessings flow. We declare that this is the day that the Lord hath made, and we will rejoice and be glad in it. Again, grace, mercy, and peace be multiplied to each of you, and thank you for your fellowship this morning as we engage another offering of the truth. I am grateful for Reverend Ruth Saunders and for her continued prayer, support, and sharing this space with me. You know, she didn't have to do it, but I'm so glad you did. So, Reverend Ruth, thank you so much for sharing this space with me, and thank the operations and management of the Z Twins, our engineer, Brother Frank Burroughs, for all that you do, sir. And for everyone who listens to us in the Seattle, Portland metros, and all of the cities and townships between those two major hubs, for those who share with us on the Simple Radio app, may God bless and keep you real good. Well, we're into the month of July, well into it. Today, I believe it's the third Sunday, which will be, what, July 19th, 2026. And I want to thank each of you for praying for me. I celebrated another birthday since I last was in your presence. And I want to also thank and praise God for the honor bestowed upon me for the naming of the street in our honor. It's surreal that such a thing could be done to one while he still lives. And I know I'm blessed. I'm one of the ones who live to see it happen. And so for that reason, I am grateful. I am humbled before God. And to all of you who've been praying for me, please continue to pray mightily for me now as we enter into this legacy stage. Want to make sure that our life and testimony is worthy as much as we can humanly of the trust that has been bestowed upon us. So continue to pray for my wife, our family, the wonderful congregation at 2801 South Jackson Street, the Tabernacle Missionary Baptist Church,

22, and what is a very lengthy portion of scripture through verse 30. And the last time we concluded with the division among the Jewish followers, among the Jews, following Jesus and complaining about his bold claims. So after we pray, if you open your Bibles, we'll be there in John chapter 10, verses 22 through 30. Let us pray. Eternal Father, thank you so much for this grace bestowed upon us. And as we are in your presence, forgive us for words, thoughts, deeds, and behaviors that were not glorifying you or beneficial to ourselves. This early morning, we ask that you would rest our hearts and our ears so that we may hear truth. And Spirit of the living God, give us the power to live thereby. Let the words now of the writer of the Gospel of John speak to us so that we may know how to navigate this current age, our calling to fulfill. We trust the glory be yours. We declare it in Jesus' name. Amen. If you have your Bibles, turn with me now to the Gospel of John, chapter 10. We begin reading at verse 22. And for readability, we are reading the NIV version of the Bible. It reads, "Then came the festival of dedication at Jerusalem. It was winter. And Jesus was in the temple court, walking in Solomon's colonnade. The Jews who were there gathered around him, saying, 'How long will you keep us in suspense? If you are the Messiah, tell us plainly.' Jesus answered, 'I did tell you, but you do not believe. The works that I do in my Father's name testify about me, but you do not believe because you are not my sheep. My sheep listen to my voice. I know them, and they follow me. And I give them eternal life, and they shall never perish. No one will snatch them out of my hands. My Father who has given them to me is greater than all. No one can snatch them out of my Father's hand. I and the Father are one.'" And let me just read verse 31 for transition's sake. "Again, his Jewish opponents picked up stones to stone him. Flowers fade, grass withers, but the word of our God endures forever." So the last time we concluded again, this division among these leaders is deepening. Some accuse him of having a demon, while some defend him by pointing out the undeniable evidence of his works. They said in verse 21, our bridge verse, "Can a demon open the eyes of the blind?" So time passes. Seasons change, and we now find ourselves, a true family, at the Feast of Dedication in winter. Wow. The setting shifts to Solomon's porch in the temple, and yet there's a confrontation continuing over Jesus' identity. Isn't that something? Everybody trying to figure out who Jesus is, and he knows who he is. Have you ever had a situation where folk just trying to figure out who you are, and you know already who you are, and they talking to everybody but you, and they won't pay attention to the things you've done, the things you've said, your reputation and your character and the manner of living and behavior, which always in large part defines most of us. So this transition here in this verse reminds me that questions about who Jesus is persisted then, and even here in the 21st century, across time and circumstances, they still persist. And it's going to persist until one belongs to the flock of God and they learn to hear his voice. Jesus simply told them, "Are you trying to figure out who I am? You said, 'Tell you plainly who I am.'" Jesus said, "I've told you plainly, but you won't hear. And the reason why you can't hear or won't hear is because you are not of my sheep." Excuse me. Needed some water. So today, as we look into this now new plethora of scripture, the passage of verses 20 through 30, Jesus is going to now again

address the demand for a plain answer about his messiahship and give a powerful affirmation that should have secured all doubts and fears, and who it also should have encouraged and affirmed those who believed that he was the Messiah and that he and the Father were one. So that's basically what's going on here. So the setting again, this Feast of Dedications. I think some called it Hanukkah. These Jews, they confront Jesus in the temple, demanding him to declare if he's the Messiah. He points to his works done in the Father's name as a testimony. Jesus explains their unbelief stems from not belonging to his fold. He then describes the blessings of his sheep, that they hear his voice and they are known by him and they follow him, meaning they receive eternal life that is promised, and they enjoy the perfect security and serenity that can be gleaned only when we are in the Father's fold. So this passage climaxes is this dedication or declaration again. I and my Father are one. That's what he said. I and my Father are one. This is affirming again the unity of essence and purpose with Jesus had for God the Father, which should have provided and provokes in me great comfort. But in those who didn't believe him, it only provoked hostility. Why is it they had so deep animosity toward Jesus for saying that he and the Father were one and that he came to do the will of him that sent him? So the text, Reverend Ruth, is going to emphasize again, well, for about the third time, Jesus's identity, the nature of what true faith should feel like, and the assurance of salvation for believers. So this passage opens with a time note. Again, Hanukkah, commemorating the rededication of the temple after its desecration. You can read about that deeper in the book of the Maccabees if you ever read anything other than the Bible, the 66 books. But in the Maccabees, you can read about the rededication of the temple after the desecration. So Jesus was walking on Solomon's porch, and this is also associated with judgment and teaching. And for these Jews surrounding him in demand, how long do you keep us, God Almighty? Listen to this, verse 24. How long do you keep us in doubt? Doubt? You mean I'm the one keeping you in doubt? You have your own doubt, but you're accusing me of keeping you in doubts? Jesus is understanding that their question is not a sincere question. They're seeking a righteous answer, but it's a demand for some type in their minds, political or overt messianic claim that could be used against him. It's kind of like if he said he loses, if he don't say it, he loses. So Jesus says, I've already told you, so I'm not going to repeat myself again. He responds, though, by pointing to the evidence already given. Verse 25, I have told you, you don't believe. Reverend Ruth, it is so perplexing, and pastors and teachers who listen to me, it is so perplexing that we can come to our buildings, our facilities, our churches, that we, on Sundays, we can conduct Bible studies on, Tuesday or Wednesdays, and our people and guests, they come week after week after week. And in years past, I became very frustrated about, they come every week, but they still won't believe. They come every week, but they still won't believe. But I've come to a place now that I've lived long enough to understand my responsibility is to just keep telling the truth, and it's not my responsibility to believe for anybody. But we need to, pastor, teachers,
We need to give people the truth so that they can determine what they will or will not do of their personal volition about it. Unbelief is not due to many times insufficient evidence, but sometimes it's due to the condition of the human heart. They see, their eyes saw, they have ears, they heard. They were, some of them running out there with their scouts with the two fish and five barley loaves. They were there at the pool of Bethesda when the man 38 years got up. They were there in John chapter 9 when the man blind from his birth received his sight. They were there in John chapter 4 when Jesus has a conversation with a Samaritan woman. They were there when Jesus speaks to the woman in John chapter 8. They heard all the, they saw what was going on, Reverend Ruth. He said to them again, though, you do not believe because you are not of my sheep. This ties back to the shepherd imagery once again. And Jesus then describes the intimate relationship with his sheep. That's verses 27 through 29. Oh, I'm preaching in a hurry. They hear his voice, he says. That's present, ongoing obedience. They hear my voice. Do you hear me? Seattle, Portland? This statement alone says that if we are children of God, we must have present. That's like right now. But then we don't forget it after a while. His present, ongoing obedience. Ah, oh my God. The struggle and the trauma of trying to get up every morning of the 7 days of the week. Not just getting up Sunday morning with my mind stayed on Jesus. But Reverend Ruth, trying to get up on Monday morning with my mind stayed on Jesus. Tuesday morning with my mind. Wednesday morning with my mind. Thursday morning with my mind. Friday morning with my mind. Saturday morning with my mind. Staying on Jesus. And to get through all those days and at the end of the day, that I have done my best. I've done my level best to make sure that my experience with Jesus and being a Christian and a kingdom representative was not just present when I got saved, but now that I am saved through the process of sanctification. Do you hear me, Portland? I must have now this ongoing obedience. In other words, I play it, rinse it, dry it, get it dirty, do it again. Yeah, every day. It's the same battle to fight over and over again. To we're not just talking right and walking left. And this imagery that Jesus gives us helps us understand. If you heard the sermon on Sunday, if you heard the Bible study on Tuesday, Wednesday, it wasn't for just that present moment. But now show me you can do it with ongoing obedience. I am not out of word. I'm just out of time. Be back in a moment with the summation.

Well, God bless you. We're back to give some conclusion to the exposition of the day, and I hope it's been a blessing to you as it has been a blessing to me. And Reverend Ruth, I have to admit, I always preach myself into these quandaries. Look, it's not about you in Seattle anymore. It's not about you in Portland or you listening on the Simple Radio app. This now is, again, personal to R.L. Manoway Sr. Have I been able, have I been a good steward of hearing the present voice of my good shepherd saying, love me, live for me, obey me, keep my commandments? Not just while you're in the sanctuary, Robert, but can you duplicate it on Monday, Tuesday, Wednesday, Thursday, Friday, Saturday, and then Sunday again? Here's the truth. Jesus knows them who listen and who are obeying intimately. He said, they follow me. And he gives them, he says, those who follow me, I give them eternal life, and they should never perish. And here's one that, as a new Christian, someone should have told all of us when we got saved. He said that no one shall snatch them. I like the translation says, pluck them out of my hand. You're saved. Just lay your hands on yourself where y'all say, I'm so glad I am saved. And when he saved me that day, I said yes. From that point, no one or nothing could snatch me out of God's hands. I am eternally secure. Yeah, he saved me to the utmost, Jesus said. I was sinking deep in sin. I was far from the peace for sure. Very deep and stained within, seeking to rise no more. But the master of the sea, he heard my despairing cry. And from the waters, he lifted me. Now saved am I. Love lifted me. And I'm here to tell you to do the same thing for you if you let him. So this is the doctrine of perseverance and security of the saints. And our perseverance and security as saints, they are rooted in the shepherd's strength, not our own. You can't keep yourself saved. You can't do this about you. But it's in the shepherd's power and the Father's will. The pinnacle comes in verse 30. He says, I and my Father one. David Guzzi explains it this way. And we'll leave you for the day. Guzzi said that this affirms both distinction of person, I and my Father, and unity of essence, we are one. In the Greek gender, this is indicating oneness in nature and power, not merely purpose. It refutes both modernist, that one person thing, and this Arianism, inequality. The Jews of that time, and some of us today, correctly understood this as a claim to be deity, leading to an attempt to restore him for blasphemy, to destroy him rather, to stone him, not destroy, to stone him for blasphemy, verse 31. God willing, we'll start that next week. It ends Guzzi's quote, and it ends his sharing of this wonderful teaching about how Jesus goes about to make sure that the oneness purpose of Christ and God takes us beyond presumption and gives us the essentials of the unity of maintaining the consistent Christology through the Gospel of John. Let us pray. Father, bless these words now, sanctify them in our heart that we may live thereby. We give you glory now and forever. Amen, good day, and shalom. So

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0: presence now fills this place. Thank you for filling this place. 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
1: Amen. That last selection is entitled, Oh, the Glory of His Presence, by Bishop Paul S. Morton. It is a wonderful thing to humble ourselves and enter into the presence of God with sincere prayer, repentance, forgiveness, and a little faith. What a mighty God we serve! Hallelujah! Many thanks and congratulations to my faithful co-host, the Reverend Dr. Pastor Robert L. Manaway Sr., and the renaming of a portion of South Jackson Street in his honor. Come join the celebration at the Tabernacle Missionary Baptist Church at noon today. All are invited. Many thanks and blessings to all employees and announcers of Chris Bennett Broadcasting Networks. By all means, continue to pray. Let us humble ourselves and pray. Pray the Lord's Prayer. Pray God's will be done. Pray for healing of our nation and the world. Prayer changes things. It is no telling what God will do if we all pray God's will, not our will, but God's will be done throughout the world. Pray for our children. Pray for family and friends. Pray for the president, vice president, our country. And don't forget to pray for our enemies. It takes a village. There is much work to be done. The harvest is indeed plentiful, and the laborers truly are few. Mark 11:22 says, have faith in God. Remember, Jesus is alive, and he is only his name call away. Keep it safe and bless someone today.

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Opinions expressed on this broadcast are the opinions of the host and the guest and do not reflect those of the staff and management of this station.

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I'm Sister Harris, your conductor here on the heaven-bound train, extending blessings, grace, and a warm Christian welcome to KBMS Vancouver, Portland, and 97.5 KBMS FM Vancouver, Portland. 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I see you, Portland. And if you can hear the sound of my voice, tell your friends, tell your family, to everybody you know, because there's plenty good room here on this heaven-bound train.

That was the Williams Brothers, one of my favorite groups. Lean on you, Jesus. This is the Heaven Bound Train. I'm Sister Harris, your conductor. I always begin my show with this humble prayer. Let the words of my mouth and the meditation of my heart be acceptable in thy sight, O Lord, my strength and my redeemer. Psalms 19, verse 14. I'm your Heaven Bound Train conductor. And I have orders from my direct boss to play more quartet and more mass choir music, to which I say only two words, okie and dokie. Actually, I said three words, sir, yes, sir. So get your minds right, get your praise shoes on, because it's going to be on and popping here on the Heaven Bound Train.

0: That's Reverend James Cleveland's GMWA Mass Choir. Doesn't it sound good? It's good to have Jesus on your side. Amen. And we are on your side also here at the Heaven Bound Train. I'm Sister Harris, your conductor. You can feel the gospel in your heart. 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

0: That's another one from James Cleveland's Mass Choir. Doesn't he sound good? We'll shout hallelujah by and by. I'm about to shout now. This is the Heaven Bound Train. I'm Sister Harris, your conductor. You can feel the gospel in your heart. 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All minds clear. All hearts of one accord. It's July 19th, 2026. Now we can start this heaven-bound train. Don't take off your praise shoes and wear a hole in your good church socks. It's time to get your praise on here on the heaven-bound train. And if you can hear the sound of my voice, tell your friends and family, because there's always plenty of good room.
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Oh, my brothers and sisters, because you are in Christ, you are Abraham's heir, and you have an inheritance on your life.

That's Reverend Hezekiah Walker's choir. I can feel the spirit. Can you feel it? This is the Heaven Bound Train. I'ma play it till you feel it. I'm Sister Harris, your conductor here. Saints, pray for your increase. And when you receive your blessings, pray with gratitude and protection. 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

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That means he makes me win. So that means...

0: That's Donnie McClurkin with a little help from Ty Tibbett. 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I'm Sister Harris about to shout. 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
12: Come on, y'all. Let's have some church.

Yes, that was Beverly Crawford. She announced herself, but I'll do it too. This is the Heaven Bound Train. Saints, just like Big Mama used to keep you in church all day Sunday long, the Heaven Bound Train can keep you prayed up and stayed up from Sunday sun up to Sunday sundown with great gospel music and church services. From 3 to 4, we have the Fame Church with Reverend Carrie Anderson. And from 5 to 6, we have the delayed broadcast from the Tabernacle Missionary Baptist Church with Dr. Reverend Robert L. Manaway Sr. You know they're naming a street after him today? Get on board the Heaven Bound Train. 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It's now 1 o'clock in the afternoon, and I always follow my boss's orders because I like to get paid. So, he said, more gospel choirs and more quartet music. This quartet happens to be related because good talent runs in the family, don't you know? Stay tuned and get the best you can do and tell your friends and family because there's always good room on this heaven-bound train.

0: That's devoted, one of the best quartets around, making a way. That's what Jesus does. This is the Heaven Bound Train. I'm Sister Harris, your conductor. Saints, the Bible in Psalms 122, verse 1 says, I was glad when they said, let me go unto the house of the Lord. Verse 2 says, our feet shall stand within thy gates, O Jerusalem. Amen. 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

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I don't mind being viewed and scorned.

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That is the sensational Barnes Brothers. Sensational because their egos are intact. Well, if you don't think well of yourself, no one else will. So congratulations to them. They've got a hit on their hands. Nobody's Fault But Mine, a new version of a very old song. Yes, nobody. I tell you, nobody but Jesus loves you more than you should love yourself. That's right. Well, your mother might love you, but even she might be jiving. You should just depend on Jesus. Saints, are you one of the sick and shut in or roadblocks in your way to attending church in person? Well, here at 1420 KRIZ and 1620 KYIZ, we have the best gospel music in the whole wide world and church services right here on the radio and 24/7 on that simple radio app. And at ztwins.com, there are many ways to come aboard the heaven-bound train.

0: That's Aaron Neville. Jesus, Jesus, Jesus. Doesn't it sound sweet? This is the Heaven Bound Train. I'm Sister Harris, your conductor. 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
4: 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KRIZ Renton, Seattle. KYIZ Renton, Seattle.

That's Kurt Carr and the Kurt Carr Singers in the Sanctuary. This is the Heaven Bound Train. I'm Sister Harris, your conductor. It's now 2 o'clock straight up. Saints, just like Big Mama used to keep you in church all day long, the Heaven Bound Train can keep you stayed up and prayed up from sun up to sundown. And all week long with the best gospel music in the whole wide world. At 3 to 4, we have Fame Church with Reverend Carrie Anderson. And from 5 to 6, we have the delayed broadcast from the Tabernacle Missionary Baptist Church with Dr. Reverend Robert L. Manaway Sr. And I'll give him congratulations. He's having a street in Seattle named after him. That's how together with God he is. All of this and so much more just for you on 1420 KRIZ Renton Seattle and KYIZ Renton Seattle. You can also find us 24/7 on that simple radio app. Thank you for giving me your time and attention. And if you can hear the sound of my voice, tell your friends and family, because there's always plenty good room on the Heaven Bound Train. Saints, my boss told me to play more quartet music. He didn't say anything but a word. Got it straight for you. Put your praise shoes on. These are the OGs of quartet music. The Dixie Hummingbirds are next here on the Heaven Bound Train.

That's Little Willie and the Fantastic Spiritualists. I Want to Be Ready. They sound ready. This is the Heaven Bound Train. I'm Sister Harris, your conductor. Thank you so much for riding with us on the Heaven Bound Train. It's the only commuter train your heart can take to save your soul. Destination Heaven. And where's your Heaven Bound Train depot? It's at 1420 KRIZ and 1620 KYIZ. You can also find us 24/7 on that simple radio app. Now, saints, I don't want you to think only men can sing in quartet. Women do a pretty good job, too. And here's proof right here. And if you can hear the sound of my voice, tell your friends, tell your family, tell your enemies, because you know they really need Jesus, all about this heaven-bound train.

0: 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Don't they sound good? Doesn't she sound good? I know some churches that would not exist if they didn't have an expert choir and a really good soloist. I'm not casting aspersions. Yes, I said aspersions. And I meant it, too. I just know that if Shirley Caesar was in town in a church in Seattle, you would go to it. Amen by myself. This is a heaven-bound train. 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

0: That's another one from Mount Carmel's Mass Choir. This is the Heaven Bound Train. Thank you for tuning in to the Heaven Bound Train, pulling up to the depot at 1420 KRIZ and 1620 KYIZ. Our next stop from 3 to 4 p.m. is the delayed broadcast of the First AME Church with Reverend Carrie Anderson. So stay tuned for this and other blessings right here on the Heaven Bound Train. You can also find us 24/7 on that simple radio app. I'm Sister Harris, your conductor. I'm so glad you're with me. And if you can hear the sound of my voice, tell your friends and family, because there's always plenty good room on the Heaven Bound Train. It is now 2:30. If you were supposed to be somewhere at 2 o'clock, you are late.
1: Come on, y'all, make some noise. Make some noise, make some noise, make some noise. Come on, make some noise out there.

That's the Florida Mass Choir. Look where God has taken me from. Amen. This is the Heaven Bound Train. I'm Sister Harris, your conductor. Saints, thank you for tuning in to the Heaven Bound Train pulling up to the depot at 1420 KRIZ and 1620 KYIZ. The next stop is at 3 to 4 p.m. It's the delayed broadcast of the First AME Church with Reverend Carrie Anderson. So stay tuned for this and other blessings right here just for you on the Heaven Bound Train. Thank you so much for listening. And if you can hear the sound of my voice, tell your friends and family, because there's always plenty good room here on this heaven-bound train. The Tri-Cities, I think the Tri-City Singers are next. If not, they're on the way right here on the heaven-bound train.

0: That was the Florida Bass Choir. How I Got Over. It always takes Jesus. Always and forever. This is the Heaven Bound Train. Thank you for tuning in. The Heaven Bound Train is pulling up at the depot at 1420 KRIZ and 1620 KYIZ. Our next stop from 3 to 4 is the delayed broadcast of the First AME Church with Reverend Carrie Anderson. So stay tuned for this and other blessings right here, 24 hours on the Simple Radio app. Speaking of other blessings, some are coming your way right now.
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0: That is the Reverend Shirley Caesar getting us ready for church, y'all. Get your minds right. 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Thank you for tuning in to the Heaven Bound Train, pulling up to the depot at 1420 KRIZ, Renton, Seattle, and 1620 KYIZ, Renton, Seattle. We've had the stop at the depot from 3 to 4. It's a delayed broadcast of Reverend Carrie Anderson in the Fame Church. 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This is the Heaven Bound Train. Thank you so much for listening.
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Bless the Lord with me. 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

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God bless you in your work. God bless you in your worship. And God bless you for your willingness to support the work here at First AME Church. Thank you so much.

Come here with

Let the church of the living God say amen. Amen. Amen.

the best pastor in this connection. Some of them can get mad if you want. Let us clap our hands for the one and only Reverend Dr. Kerry G. Anderson. The scripture has already been read, but I am going to read it one more time for your hearing. Then the 11 disciples went away into Galilee, into a mountain where Jesus had appointed them. And when they saw him, they worshiped him, but some doubted. And Jesus came and spake unto them, saying, "All power is given unto me in heaven and in earth. Go ye therefore and teach all nations, baptizing them in the name of the Father, and of the Son, and of the Holy Ghost, teaching them to observe all things whatsoever I have commanded you. And lo, I am with you always, even unto the end of the world." I want to preach from the thought and the question tonight: what did Jesus say? What did Jesus say? Let the words of my mouth and the meditation of my heart be acceptable in thy sight, Lord, my strength and my redeemer. In my opinion, the church, more specifically the black church, is in a peculiar position, meaning that we can marvel and dote on our history, yet seem to be pessimistic about our future. We can gain strength from our traditions and others marvel at our identities, culture, and spirit. Yet we find ourselves trying to align with mainstream culture. We have, as AMEs, made great progress and strides. And we are not only the oldest and the best. And they say, my great-great-grandmother Laverta used to say, if it ain't Methodism, it ain't right. We hold some of the first concrete examples of progress in black culture, religious and secular. Long before DEI initiatives and inclusive language, we had a Reverend Jerina Lee, then a Bishop Vashti McKenzie. Long before the UNCF endowments in the Department of Education, there was a Wilberforce and Allen University and a Morris Brown College. Long before federal grants and 501c3 status, there stood a Mother Bethel AME church. And we find ourselves asking the questions: how will the church stay relevant? How will we grow? How do we maintain our presence in our communities? Beloved, I cannot but help to tell you that we cannot forget from whence we came. We cannot forget the witness and the sacrifices of those who have gone before us. We can plan, we can strategize, we can utilize trends and data. However, I am a witness that there is power in our Christian witness. Like Paul says, "For I am not ashamed of the gospel of Jesus Christ, for it is the power of God unto salvation to everyone that believeth." We have to believe this thing. We can not only promote it and push it on social media, we must believe it. I don't know about you, I not only love the church and love our God, but I believe it. I believe in God, the Father Almighty, creator of the heavens and the earth. I believe in Jesus Christ, his only begotten Son, our Lord. I believe in the power of the Holy Ghost. I believe in the power of the blood of Jesus Christ. Because what can wash away my sins? Nothing but the blood of Jesus. What can make me whole again? Nothing but the blood of Jesus. I believe that prayer changes things. For Jesus said, "Anything you ask in my name, it shall be given unto you."

0: unto you, and the effectual fervent prayer of a righteous man availeth much. I believe in the power of the Holy Ghost. Therefore, I believe that we can bring down strongholds, for we fight not against flesh and blood. I believe that. I really believe that if God be for us, that means it's more than a world being against us. I believe that greater is he that is in me than he that is in the world. I believe. I really believe that when praises go up, blessings do come down. Anybody a witness that knows that when you praise God, you just feel better. Praising God will move obstacles out of your way. And when you praise God, it seems that your breakthrough is closer than you think. I believe God. In the text before us, Matthew, the 28th chapter, verses 16 through 20. A familiar passage in the Christian church. The Great Commission is Jesus' final command to his disciples when he instructs them to go and make disciples of all nations, baptize believers and teach the same, to observe his teachings. It calls us not only to proclaim the gospel, but also to actively save lives and communities according to the teachings of Christ. We often hear this passage at ordinations and pastoral appreciations and anniversaries. But this instruction goes beyond pastoral instruction, but instruction to everyone who is a believer. It's just weeks after the death and resurrection of Jesus, and he appears to the remaining 11 disciples in a certain mountain, just like he said he would. Can you imagine the mixed emotions, the doubt, the fear of loss, but also knowing that the work must go on? That this gospel, the gospel that they lived and witnessed, must carry on. Beloved, in the midst of our figuring things out, in our questioning, our doubts, our fears, our dwindling memberships, our smaller budgets, and our committee members having to hold more than one position and responsibilities. Trust that Jesus is going to show up just like he said he would. Anybody a witness that despite what we think we don't have and our shortcomings, Jesus will still show up. Despite our stuff, God is still calling us to do a work. The reality is that this commission, this command, these instructions, this declaration, this clarion call is not only to the preacher, but to all of us who believe the power of the gospel message. Lay folks, we cannot do this work without you. The lay organization, your motto has always been to teach, to train, and to empower. You continually remind the connection of the needs for holistic ministry. That is, to evangelize while also addressing the natural needs of the people. Promoting education and mentoring the young, advocating for justice and strengthening communities that surround our churches. That is why we must remember that the church, our faith communities, are bodies of Christ. Meaning that we are more than one. A community of baptized believers in Christ Jesus, partakers of his goodness and recipients of his grace, those awaiting our heavenly hope, bound by his love and strengthened and directed by his Holy Spirit. And we must ask, what is the context of this command? To whom was Jesus talking to? To what extent and for what reason was this command necessary? Was it just to the remaining 11 disciples, or was it just to the early church? In the latter part of verse 20, Jesus said, "And lo, I am with you always, even unto the end of the world." Beloved, this is still the Lord's work. I know that we have many translations of Scripture. It is recorded that there are over 47,000 denominations throughout the world. And there are those that debate whether or not black folks should even be Christian. And after our great-grandmothers and our great-granddaddies and all of our ancestors, despite their circumstances, found refuge and salvation in the name Jesus. And many want to have the audacity to refute the name Jesus. Jesus now and Jesus then. This is still the Lord's work. Why? Because there is a need. Despite our differences, despite our inadequacies, despite our imperfection, there is still a need. One of the best gifts to humanity was and is salvation. Salvation through Jesus Christ. Salvation is more than simply a promise of heaven after death. Salvation should be an inward transformation, healing, and a development of purpose. Liberation from destructive and sinful patterns like hopelessness, fear, shame, hatred, and injustice. This is the Lord's work because it is reported that there is a 25% increase of suicide among black boys and black men. This is the Lord's work because it is reported that for black households in King County, the median household income for blacks was approximately $48,000. Compared to over 94,000 for white households. Beloved, greed is congruent with wickedness. It is reported that our children, our black babies, represent over half, 56% of the average daily juvenile detention population here in King County. And some of our seniors still battle between buying medication or buying food. This is the Lord's work. This is why he said, go. In the text, the Greek word often translated as go is habago, which means to depart, to move, to proceed intentionally, to withdraw and act purposefully. Go was a consistent command throughout Scripture. God told Moses, go now, go. I am sending you to Pharaoh to bring my people, the Israelites, out of the land of Egypt. God told Abraham, go from your country, your people, and your father's household to the land I wish to show you. God told Joshua, Moses, my servant, is dead. Now, therefore, arise, go over this Jordan, thou and all this people, unto the land which I do give to them. God told Jonah, go to the great city of Nineveh and proclaim to it the message I give to you. And Jesus told the 11, therefore go and make disciples of all nations. And I believe that God is telling us today, go. Go into the highways and the byways. Go because people are hurting. Go because what is supposed to be a land of opportunity is fastly becoming a land of overt obstacles and limitations. Go because racism is still real. Sexism and misogyny is still real. Go because somebody still needs to hear that Jesus is Lord. Somebody needs to hear Jesus crucified, buried, and rose again. Somebody still needs to hear the gospel, simple, full, and free. Go is a word that signifies movement, action, change, transition, empowerment. Too many times we get change confused with progress. Just because something changes does not mean that it is progress. Sometimes people, places, things, organizations, even churches, change because of time, not effort, and because of circumstances and not because of the move of God. Go, move, elevate. Have you ever thought we are not growing because we are not willing to go? We are not willing to increase our faith. We are not willing to fast and pray and seek God like we used to. We are not willing to elevate our perspective. We are not willing to get out of our comfort zones. It's not about us. It's about our communities. We have to move. We need to make some transitions. I know we can call our homeboys and our homegirls and our sorors and our frat brothers, but now is it time to seek God like never before. It's time to ask, and it will be given to you. Seek, and you will find. Knock, and the door will be open to you. Is anybody here that know he is a rewarder of them that diligently seek him? If my people, which are called by my name, will humble themselves and pray and seek my face, then will I hear from heaven and heal the land. Go and teach. Teaching in this sense is more than just instruction by lecture, by sermon, and orientation. This teaching is to explain, to guide in truth, to shape an understanding, to train our people in the way of the Christian life. Those of you who are in the education or majored in education, you know the term pedagogy. Pedagogy is a method and a practice and the philosophy of teaching and learning. It refers not only to what is taught, but also how to teach and how teaching occurs. Why is it occurs and how students experience the learning process. Simply put, there is curriculum, what is taught, and there is pedagogy, how it is taught. In this church, we were taught how to serve God. We were taught the reverence of God. We were taught the sanctity of the sanctuary. We were taught the validity of the word of God in our lives. I know that this might seem old school, but there is a right way to God. Right, not perfect. Let's not get right mixed up with self-righteousness. Beloved, nepotism has no place at the altar. Take your qualifications out of the equation. It is called grace. Grace, the unearned and undeserved favor of God. You will go a lot further with grace than you can with your connections. Some of us are places and positions right now only by the grace of God. Anyone can go to God. He has no respect of person. But I dare you to go to God the right way. I'm not talking about what you have on or what you can recite or your pedigree. I'm talking about your heart. I'm talking about your mind. I'm talking about your sincerity. I'm talking about your will and your yes. Just as I am, without one plea, the blood that was shed for me, and that thou biddest me to come, thee, O Lamb of God, I come. How this is taught? Learning by experience. Learning from your trials and tribulations. By your testimony, ye shall overcome. One thing that I've learned, when you do things the right way, is usually 10 times harder. 10 times harder. Sister Riley, I remember at one point in time, I was, you know, in the summertime, I like to have my arms out, you know, for the summer festivities, and I was lifting weights. And at one point in time, the trainer told me, you know, you're lifting the wrong way. And I thought I was making some type of a progress. I saw a little bit of a difference. But when he showed me to do it the right way, it was 10 times harder. The form, the reps, even the weight, doing it the right way was 10 times harder. So I come by tonight to tell you, when we do things the right way, when we seek God the right way, when we serve God the right way, it might be harder, but it's working. No matter the flood, the furnace, the storm, and the rain, serving God the right way will get you what you need. It's a beautiful thing to trust God. 'Tis so sweet to trust in Jesus and to trust him at his word. We people come in need. Yes, we feed them. Yes, we give them resources. But we need to teach them how to pray and how to trust God. That's why we are to make disciples, followers of Jesus. Jesus was very intentional in this commission. He was plain, to the point, and intentional. Go ye therefore and teach all nations, baptizing them and teaching them to observe all things I have commanded you. Teaching them all things I, meaning Jesus, commanded you. Central to Jesus' ministry was not only his presence, his works, but also his teachings. Jesus reminds us of this throughout the Gospels. Jesus said, if you love me, keep my commandments. If you continue in my word, then you are my disciples indeed. The words I speak to you, they are spirit and they are life. And ye shall know the truth, and the truth shall make you free. Beloved, in a time where people are preaching a lot of things, we must continue to preach Jesus. I'm not only speaking of the passion of Christ, the miracles of Christ, the account of the resurrection. They are important to our Christian witness, but we must preach Jesus. We can preach liberation, even prosperity, but you must remember to preach and teach Jesus. Our founder, Bishop Richard Allen, said, faith and freedom belong together. And faith comes by hearing, and hearing the word of God. We cannot forget to talk about the Jesus that challenged unjust systems. The Jesus that sat and ate in fellowship with the marginalized and oppressed. The Jesus that challenged religious hypocrisy. The Jesus who challenged greed with radical love. The Jesus that was familiar with the hustlers, the pimps, and the prostitutes. Jesus, the one that wasn't too busy to visit the sick and shut in. That Jesus. Now, if this is the Jesus that we follow, how was it that we must follow such one? It takes more than joining the local church. It takes more than knowing your discipline and Robert's rule of order. It even takes more than being familiar with the text. To follow Jesus takes selflessness. It takes a made-up mind. It takes sincerity. It takes unwavering faith. And to do what Jesus said. Look at your neighbor and say, what did Jesus say? Jesus said, if anyone come after me, let him deny himself, take up their cross, and follow me. I don't know about you, but even when it's not popular, I'm going to follow Jesus. The cross before me, the world behind me. No turning back, no turning back. Look at your neighbor and say, what did Jesus say? Jesus said, follow me. That invitation is just enough. The invitation to follow, even under the challenges, even when it is inconvenient, even when it's not popular, send me, Lord, I'll go. Look at your neighbor and say, what did Jesus say? Jesus said, love one another as I have loved you. If we say that we love Jesus, we have to love one another. Pray for one another. Hold each other up. Because Jesus said, in this world you will have tribulations. Not might have, not maybe, you shall have tribulations. No matter how hard it gets, no matter how dark the night, how heavy the weight, even if I have to go all by myself, if no one joins me, still I will follow. I'm going with Jesus all other way. Jesus told Peter, but I have prayed for thee, that thy faith fail not. And when thou art converted, strengthen the brethren. There is no rites of passage. There is no password or grip. You got to be born again. I don't know about you, but I know I've been bought with a price. I've been washed in the blood of the Lamb. Jesus told us what to do and how we must do it and to what extent. However, the most important part of this verse is verse 18. All power is given in me, in heaven and in earth. And if you got Jesus, then you got power. We have the power. We might not have all that we want to have, but we have the power. It might seem that we might be under difficult circumstances. The day is getting darker and darker, but we have the power. But the one thing about power is you have to stay connected to the source. Jesus is the source. Remember your power source. Always remember Jesus. Keep him on your mind. Remember his words. Remember his direction. Remember his promises. Remember his sacrifice. He promised never to leave me, never to leave me alone. We cannot do this without Jesus, the author and the finisher of my faith. How to reach the masses, those of every birth. For an answer, Jesus gave the key. And if I be lifted up, I draw all men unto me. We have to lift up the Savior. Will you help me lift up Jesus? It pays to serve Jesus. It pays to serve Jesus every step of the way. Not only serve him on Sunday, but serve him on Monday. Serve him on Tuesday. Serve him on Wednesday. Serve him on Friday. If I serve him, I must worship him. If I serve him, I must honor him. If I serve him, I must follow him. If I serve him, I must submit to him. If I serve him, I must glorify him. If I serve him, I must trust him. If I serve him, I must seek him. If I serve him, I can't deny him. If I serve him, I must obey him. Trust and obey. Trust and obey. To be happy in Jesus, the trust and obey. Jesus is the answer. Jesus is the key. I don't know about you, but I thank God for Jesus. I thank God for salvation. I thank God for the promise. I even thank God for my trials. I thank God for all that I've been through. Because after all that I've been through, I still have joy. Joy. Unspeakable joy. Joy. Unwavering joy. Because of joy, I can make it. Because of joy, I can go through. Joy. Woo.
1: when I think of the goodness of Jesus and all he's done for me, my soul cries out, I thank God for saving me. I don't know about you, but I thank God for salvation. I'm not ashamed. I'll tell you everywhere that I go, I thank him. I thank him, I thank him, I thank him, I thank him. Oh, I thank him. Whoo, my God. Head on, see ya.

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Jesus is the light of the world. I know that's right. This is Heaven Bound Train. I'm Sister Harris, your conductor here. 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

Saints, we've come to a place in our broadcast that is nestled between two church services. While I know in faith and beyond all doubt that God is always listening, I'm just trying to get y'all's attention. Amen. By myself, if you know anyone, anywhere, that needs to be lifted up in prayer, now's the best time. You might as well choose this time to put their name up to God. Let's add their name to the prayer list. And if you don't have anybody to pray for yourself so you can live and be blessed to pray another day. And if you don't want to do that, if it seems selfish or self-centered, pray for our men and women who are overseas fighting a war. This is the Heaven Bound Train. I'm Sister Harris. Thank you so much for listening. And if you can hear the sound of my voice, tell a friend, tell people you know, because there's always plenty good room on the Heaven Bound Train and plenty people who need to be prayed for.

That's Terry and Sherry. You disconsolate. This is the Heaven Bound Train. I'm Sister Harris, your conductor. The Heaven Bound Train is riding down the tracks of that simple radio app, leaving the station at 1420 KRIZ and 1620 KYIZ. Our next stop is church services. The Tabernacle Missionary Baptist Church with Dr. Reverend Robert L. Mattaway, Sr. So get your pen and paper out, get your minds right, because you don't want to forget or miss any of those blessings. The Williams brothers are up next, here on the Heaven Bound Train.

0: 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If you have a strong man got a hold of you, pray about it. Prayer changes things. It changes people. This is the Heaven Bound Train. I'm Sister Harris, your conductor. 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Our next stop is the church services at Tabernacle Missionary Baptist Church with Dr. Reverend Robert L. Mattaway, Sr. That's happening in less than 15 minutes, so get your pens and paper out and your every recording device you need, because you don't want to miss or forget any of those upcoming blessings. Speaking of blessings, some are coming your way right now.
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Excellent advice, strong testimony. Take it to the Lord in prayer. That's the Shiloh Women's Choir from Houston, Texas. This is the Heaven Bound Train. I'm Sister Harris, your conductor, riding down the tracks of that simple radio app, leaving the station at 1420 KRIZ and 1620 KYIZ. In less than 10 minutes, you have the Tabernacle Missionary Baptist Church with Dr. Reverend Robert L. Mattaway Sr., who just had a street named after him. That's how much he's in the Lord. Amen. 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I'm Sister Harris, your conductor. Have a blessed week. And remember, Jesus loves you. And as quiet as is kept, so do I.

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KRIZ Renton, Seattle. KYIZ Renton, Seattle. It's time for the delayed broadcast from the Tabernacle Missionary Baptist Church with Pastor Robert L. Manaway, Sr. Tabernacle is located at 2801 South Jackson Street in Seattle. 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